a song still hits hard. It does, and it should, it should. Came out in 1970 on Larry Norman's album Upon This Rock. Mm-hmm, yes. I wish we'd all been ready. A poignant song, but something we need to take to heart. Are we ready? Are you ready to be standing before Jesus? Are you ready to look into his eyes? Is he going to say, well done, that good and faithful servant? Because if you're faithful, he will. If you're not, then he won't. So are you trying to be faithful? He will help you if you ask him. Thing is, lay down your sin that so easily besets you. Yes, and run this race with patience. Run this race with patience, endurance, knowing that Jesus is the goal. Jesus is the goal. So it comes down to this. Why have you not given your heart and life to Jesus, those of you who haven't? And why, if you have given your life to him, why aren't you living for him like that you did? Are you changed? Have you been a new creation in Christ Jesus? If not, get back on your knees. Go back to the altar. Lay down yourself as a living sacrifice to be holy and acceptable before him. Yeah, it just all comes down to one thing. What are you waiting for?

headed down memory lane to the 70s, 80s, and 90s for the sounds of the Classic Cafe and a visit from the band you saw at your first concert. The memories are coming up all night long on Victory 91.5.

0: And is Rita Springer worth it all? Mm-hmm. It'll be worth it all to know that you have lived this life in accordance with the Word of God, and you shun the sin, you turn your back on it. Sometimes you've had to turn your back on people because they were pulling you down. Because even though you told them about your salvation experience, they didn't believe you and they became angry. They became, you know, just divisive. Well, Jesus said, in a difficult saying that we don't hear that often, Jesus said, "You think that I have come to bring unity, but no, I've come to bring division and a sword." Mm-hmm. Division and a sword that would divide. And he goes on to talk about even in your own household, people will be against you. Things will not work out. You may have to get out. It's according to what God wants you to do. Listen to the Spirit. Listen to what he's telling you. Don't listen to me telling you. I'm not telling you to get out. I'm just saying you may have to. There may be things in your life that you have to get clean, though, and you have to forgive people anyway. It's going to be worth it if you do. It's going to be worth it. Everything that we could go through in this life is going to be worth it. Jesus went through more than we could ever go through in our lives to bring us salvation, and he deemed it to be worth it. Worth it to bring you salvation, to offer you that salvation. Now it's up to you to take it. It's up to you to be faithful toward it. Mm-hmm. Can you imagine how much he loves us? Oh, how much love? Incredible. Allies are up next here on the Classic Cafe with Tim.
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0: And how all of this works together for your good, because it's God working inside of you that works that. Let Him do it. Let Him do it. And He'll work through you. Then you can do good works that the people will see your good works and glorify the Father who is in heaven, because you're doing it because you love God and you love people. Amen? So, yeah, sometimes you just need to get away from everything. Get away from the noise and just worship the Lord and tell Him why I believe you. You say that's foolishness? No, it's not foolishness. No, it's called praise. We talk about worship so much, which is valid, very much we should be worshiping God, but we should also praise Him. Tell Him why He's so wonderful. Tell Him that He is so good to you. So good to you. But are you doing that? If you're not doing that, start it now. Start it now. Start it now. Start it now. Amen? So much coming up still tonight between now and midnight. I'm Tim Watkins with you here on the Classic Cafe. Lined up next, I got Paul Clark and Friends and Delirious.
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0: Nothing like 90s guitars, amen, amen. That is Al Denson. Yes, and it's called Right Where You Are. Right where you are. He will meet you right where you are. Why do you think he doesn't know where you are? He's God. He knows everything. Stop thinking of God in the wrong way. He's all-powerful, all-knowing. He's everywhere at once. He can manifest himself to you if you will walk in the Spirit. If you will walk in a state of holiness and righteousness before him. Yes. And if you will operate in faith, that's what opens his hands. That's what opens his mouth to talk with you, is your faith. Believe him. Trust him. He knows right where you are and what you have need of right now. So you just ask him right now. Ask him. He's waiting for you to speak with him. Just talk to him. He's your best friend if you're born again. He's your elder brother. He's your soon-coming bridegroom. He's King of Kings and Lord of Lords. But he knows everything about you, and he knows where you are, but he wants to change you. He's not going to leave you where you are. If you will let him change you, he will do it, and it will astound you. Your family and friends will tell the difference. Other people that don't even know you will be able to tell that you have been with God. Amen? I pray that for you in the name of Jesus. I pray that for you, that you'll burn for him with the power and the fire of the Holy Spirit inside of you. Amen? Dave Fitzgerald's coming up next with the song that's called Burn, right here on the Classic Cafe with Tim.
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0: God, make yourself known to us, Lord. Will you show us your glory? 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

That is David Martin, and it's called Strong Enough. Hey, stop thinking of God in human terms. Stop thinking that, well, he doesn't have enough time for me, or he really can't do those things that, you know, Jesus did in the Bible. Things don't happen like that anymore. My pastor told me that none of that happens anymore. There's no healings, there's no deliverances, there's really no power of the Holy Spirit that was there on the day of Pentecost, and not just then, but also several times manifested in the book of Acts. And the book of Acts didn't stop. I mean, didn't end, is what I should say. There was no salutation, there was no goodbye on it. No, it just stopped. Why? Because the book of Acts is still us acting and doing things. It's the Acts of the Apostles is what it's called, but now it's the Acts of the Church. You part of the church? Well, then be doing what God's called you to do. He's strong enough to undergird you. Say, well, I'm incapable. I can't

0: do this and all. Stop with the false pride, you know, and being, you know, saying that you can't do this and you can't do that. That's right. You can't. But with him, you can do all things. You can be strong in him and in the power of his might. And then when you're weak, his strength is made perfect in your weakness. It all comes up to what Randy Matthews, going all the way back to the 70s, Randy Matthews going to sing next. Which side are you on?
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I still love that song so much. Desperation Band and Treasure. We used to sing that so much in church. Treasure. He is my treasure. If you really treasure him, then you'll be proud to tell other people what your treasure is in. This is not a treasure that you hide away and you're afraid that thieves are going to come in and steal it. No, we're not talking about that. We're talking about the pearl of great price. We're talking about the one who is more worthy and more incredible than anything you can ever imagine in your life. And we haven't even seen him yet. Wait till we look into his eyes. Wait till we see who he is. Wait till we see how beautiful he is, because, hey, he's perfection. Oh, my. Heaven's going to be incredible. But the great treasure will be knowing that Jesus knows me and looks me in the eye and says, well done, thy good and faithful servant. I pray that for you too, and I pray it for me. Stay faithful to him who is faithful to you. Amen. Benny Hester is coming up next. And

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The hair was long, the feet were bare. But from the folk sounds to the echoing rock, the music was all about Jesus. 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

0: loved Andy Carell's voice. He was so good. We have overcome by the blood of the Lamb and by the word of our testimony. That's what it says about the martyrs in the book of Revelation, that they overcame by the blood of the Lamb and by the word of their testimony. He said, well, wait a minute. Their testimony caused people to kill them. Yeah. Same thing with Jesus. His testimony caused him to be crucified because they said he blasphemed. That was why he was crucified. They were okay with the other things. He could do all the miracles that he wanted to. But as soon as he started saying he was God, and he did, started making himself equal with God, and he did, started saying the I am statements, that they fully understood what he was saying. He was saying God's covenant name. Yes, absolutely. They knew. But we can be an overcomer. Just like Darlene Check saying, this is how we overcome. Yes, by the blood of the Lamb and the word of our testimony, and by our worshiping him, even in the difficult times, even in the difficult times. Look at the ones in the Bible who went through so much and became great examples for us. Hey, Michael Martin is going to sing about Jeremiah next. Listen up here on the Classic Cafe with Tim.
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0: Oh, they were so good. That is Out of the Gray. Yes, Stay Close. Stay Close. Don't keep making that same mistake. You know, sometimes we get frustrated with that and we think, oh my, what? You know, but the thing is, if you do get frustrated with that mistake or that sin that you find yourself in, that you commit is what it is, because when we do sin, it's because of our own lust, our own desires. It's not just a whoops, I didn't mean to do that. Yeah, you did. That's why it's sin. It wouldn't be sin. It would be a mistake otherwise. So, just like they sang, stay close. Don't keep making that same mistake. If you keep your eyes stayed on Jesus, you realize he's watching you all the time. That'll help you not do it. But also realize you don't want to do anything that would sever that relationship in any way or hurt the relationship between you and God. And it does. Sin separates us from God. So stay close to God. Stay close to him. Amen? Amen. Well, I'm Tim Watkins. We've got two more hours to go. I've got Audio Adrenaline. We're going to get down next here on the Classic Cafe.
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0: The name of the song is I Will Be There, but he changes it on the last word and says, I will be here. He'll be there when you need him, when we're looking into the future, but he's talking about he will be here with us now. God is very much a God in the now, right now. He said, I am, when he spoke to Moses. When Moses said, who can I tell that sent me? He said, well, just tell them I am sent you. That means he's always right now. Always and will always be. So don't think that you're here alone. If you're serving the Lord, if you've been serving him, maybe he's pulled away from you for a little bit. Maybe you're feeling like, Lord, where are you? But it's because he wants you to pursue him. Realize he'll be there when you need him. He'll be there. He's never late. He's on his timetable. Sometimes we think it is, and we're going, God, why aren't you doing anything? And he says, well, I am, but I'm trying to work through somebody else who's not listening to me like you don't a lot of times. And so they're dragging their heels, and so this is going to take a little longer because he uses people. He don't just come down and zap us every time. Sometimes, maybe, but not as a rule. He uses people like you and like me. So we need to be there for them just the way God is there for us. Yes, people need things. We need to help them with whatever they need. With healing, touching them and healing them and praying for them and blessing them with your presence, just talking with them, spending time that people don't do anymore because of social media and everybody's so busy. And why are we so busy? In a side state, too. We're so busy in church that we have to get out so quick that we've got everything timed, that we got to go somewhere and watch a 3-hour ball game or go eat or whatever else. No. We need to be present with the Lord when he's moving in his presence. Then we go out and then we ask him, where do you want me to go? What do you want me to do? Where do you want me to eat today? How do you want me to bless the waiter, waitress today? How do you want me to talk to them? Because they're going through things. See, Jesus knows that about you. You're going through things and he's here for you right now. And he's telling us, though, love the Lord your God with all your heart, soul, mind, and strength. Love your neighbor as yourself. That means if you want God to be with you, you be here for them in many situations. Amen.
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0: That is Larry Norman, the final song on his album, In Another Land. And, of course, that's what he said there. Not much lyrics on there. It's a short song. Come to reason, face the day. Now's the season. Old things pass away. Stand beside us. Take his hand. He will guide us in another land. Amen. One day, we'll be with him. One day we'll be in that land, in that place that he said, I've gone to prepare a place for you, that where I am, you shall be also. That's a promise if you've given your life to him, if you're serving him. Yes, if you've made him Lord of your life. Yes, him to the last generation. We don't know when that last generation will be. It could very well be what we're seeing right now. We don't know, but the big deal is, are you ready? Are you ready? Are you ready to meet the Lord? That's all it's about. Yes. Going to continue with Garmon Key next, and then Stephen Curtis Chapman. Some great stuff still between now and midnight here on the Classic Cafe.
1: Keith Green, Larry Norman, Petra, Amy Grant, Twyla Paris, Stephen Curtis Chapman, Carmen, DC Talk. Shall I continue? 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

such good production on that album. That is Brent Bourgeois and One Love. One Love, uh-huh. Only one love worthy of praise. Okay, that is really from Philippians 4:8, where it says, "Finally, brethren, whatsoever things are true, whatsoever things are noble, whatsoever things are just, whatsoever things are pure, whatsoever things are lovely, whatsoever things are of good report, if there is any virtue and if there is anything praiseworthy, anything worthy of praise, think or meditate on these things." That's the things we should be thinking about. The things that are true.

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Yes, yes, anything praiseworthy. That love of Jesus, that love of God is so praiseworthy. That one love, yes, that will take you through.

0: Jesus came to mend your broken heart, but Jesus also came to take that heart of stone out of you and give you a heart of flesh. That was Dallas Home with a broken heart, and Petra with Don't Let Your Heart Be Hardened. Yes, don't. You can harden your heart again even after Jesus has given you that new heart. Yeah, it's your choice. Don't go back into it. Jesus said, remember Lot's wife. Remember what happened to her? She turned into a statue of salt, a pillar of salt. Yeah. So don't let yourself be hardened by the things of this life and then harden your heart against God. No, don't do that. But it's possible. It's possible. It's possible. We live in freedom when we come to Christ. He's given us freedom, and it's freedom from our old sins. Freedom that we're not bound in that sin any longer. We don't have to sin. We have a choice to not sin because God gives us a way of escape with every temptation, but He's not going to take that way for you. You have to do it. So use that freedom to serve Him. It is for freedom that He set us free. It is for freedom for us to have freedom in our lives. Amen? Wayne Watson is going to sing about that next here on the Classic Cafe.
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0: That is Steve Kemp here on the Classic Cafe. I am Tim, and that's his song Living in Laodicea. If you're not familiar with that in the Bible, Laodicea, of course, was a place, and they had a church there. And Jesus tells in the book of his revelation, the revelation of Jesus Christ, not revelations, but the revelation of Jesus Christ. And John the Revelator wrote, because they said to write, to the angel of the church, or the minister of the Laodiceans, write this. These things say the Amen, the faithful and true witness, the beginning of the creation of God. I know your works, that you are neither cold nor hot. I could wish you were cold or hot. So then, because you're lukewarm and neither cold nor hot, I will vomit you out of my mouth. Pretty graphic. Because you said, I am rich, have become wealthy, and have need of nothing, and do not know that you're wretched, miserable, poor, blind, and naked. I counsel you to buy from me gold refined in the fire, that you may be rich, and white garments, that you may be clothed, that the shame of your nakedness may not be revealed, and anoint your eyes with eye salve, that you may see. As many as I love, I rebuke and chasten. Therefore, be zealous and repent. Behold, I stand at the door and knock. He's knocking at the door of his own church. If anyone hears my voice and opens the door, I will come in to him and dine with him, and he with me. To him who overcomes, I will grant to sit with me on my throne, as I also overcame and sat down with my Father on his throne. He who has an ear, let him hear, not to the sinners, but what the Spirit says to the churches. Amen. We're living in Laodicea. We're seeing it all the time. Don't stay in that. Pull yourself out of it. Pull yourself out of it. Yeah, Whiteheart's going to sing a song next. Even the hardest heart. Yes, don't harden your heart against the things of God. Harden it against the things of the devil. Don't have anything to do with the work that he's doing. But open your heart to the Lord. Let him flow through you so you can flow to others. And use that heart of compassion that he's given you. Amen? So we're going to hear from Whiteheart next, right here on the Classic Cafe.
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0: guys, Benny Hester, yes, Come Back, Come Back. Before that, we hit Brent Bourgeois with Come Home to Me, White Heart with Even the Hardest Heart. Yes, soften your heart. Let him soften your heart. Let him take that hard heart out like I've talked about tonight. I really believe God is touching somebody. God is drawing someone, and it may be you. He's saying, come back, come home to me. I really believe that. It's not too late. If you hear the voice of the Spirit, you're still able to come back to him, so do it. You haven't turned your back on God too bad, because he's still calling out to you. If he is, and I believe he is, because you're listening tonight. And I'm just praying right now in the name of Jesus, Lord. Holy Spirit, go and bring your conviction upon these people. They don't want to be hot. They want to be hot and not cold or lukewarm. They want to be rich in you and not rich in the things of this world. They don't want to be wretched, but they want to be purified by your fire. Thank you, Lord, as you're going to do it. Thank you, Jesus. People coming back to you right now, I pray in Jesus' holy name. Thank you for it. Thank you for it. In the name of Jesus, amen. Amen. Well, still got a few more songs coming up. Tim with you till midnight. Still Waters is up next from Greg FX Volts. Yeah, he used to be the lead singer for Petra right here on Victory 91.5.
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The hair was long, the feet were bare. But from the folk sounds to the echoing rock, the music was all about Jesus. 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

Oh, yeah, that is Phil Keaggy, and it is Let Everything Else Go, one of my favorite songs of his. And I'm going to play a song called The Promise that he wrote and produced and played all the instruments on, everything, too, that's behind me right now, called The Promise. Phil Keaggy, such a great artist, such a great guitar player and lover of God. Let everything else go. Hey, forget about all this other stuff. Keep your minds on the things that are good, holy, of a good report of things of love, things of peace, things of joy that come from the Holy Spirit, come from the throne of God. Keep your mind on that. If you keep your mind stayed on Him, He'll keep you in perfect peace. And I pray that over you. I pray that over you. Jesus is the only one that can do that. So trust Him with it. Trust Him with it. Amen. Well, I got a few songs coming up going through the top of the hour, and that includes Brian Duncan, Rebecca St. James, Delirious, and I'm going to leave you with Mile and a Broken Heart next, but I hope you can join me again next Sunday from 6 till midnight right here on the Classic Cafe.

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And good morning, Rise and Shine, as we transition from Classy Cafe to The Watch. Yeah, wasn't that a great Classy Cafe, I tell you. It's just one of my favorite programs here. Hey, good morning, Teresa Croft with you. Yeah, Rise and Shine, it is Monday morning. Okay, barely Monday morning. As we transition into The Watch, I'm Teresa. I'll be with you for the next few

Bowers. So let's open up with the word. Psalm 113, verse 3, from the rising of the sun to the place where it sets, the name of the Lord is to be praised. Well, Father, we thank you. We praise you. At the top of this first day of June, June 1st. But we realize what an honor it is from sunrise to sunset to give you glory and praise, to pierce the darkness even now by worshiping you, God, and saying you are worthy to be praised. You're faithful, God, through every hour of every day, and we bless your name. We thank you for the gift of your son, Jesus. Jesus was obedient to the point of death, even death on a cross. But he is alive. He's risen. So we praise the name of you, Jesus. We worship you. We love you. We honor you for your obedience that made relationship with God possible. I just thank you, God. You're not about an agenda. You're about relationship. So it says in your word, but God demonstrates his own love for us in this. While we were still sinners, Christ died for us. But he's alive, living in our hearts. He's at your right hand, God. Jesus, we thank you. And we pray for the Holy Spirit to touch a listener, the one carrying old weight into a new month. Maybe the one hoping this month will be different. Oh, Holy Spirit, encourage them. Encourage them. Same God who carried them through May is going to carry them through into June. And Father, we lift up the prayers on our prayer list. So many needing your healing touch. We believe and we pray in the name of Jesus. All right, let's get you back into some music. Joel Vaughn, Corey Asbury, lined up next on The Watch.

0: Victoria 91.5, Sam Wesley with Holding On to Me. Hey, good morning. Thanks for listening to The Watch. So a new month, June 1st. It's a good time to trust the road you did not choose. May not have gone the way you planned. Doors closed, you wanted open. Plans fell apart from you that you were counting on. But you know what? God does not close roads to strand his children. He closes them to redirect them. And the road he's opening in this new month may be the better one all along, even if you cannot see where it leads. So step into June, trusting God. The way you did not map out for yourself, it may be seem like a detour, but God is making a way in your wilderness. And his ways are higher than the ones you planned. The road God is building leads somewhere worth every closed door it took to get you here. So stop grieving the path that ended. Start watching for the better ones he is opening up in front of you.
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I have trusted in your loving kindness. My heart shall rejoice in your salvation. I will sing to the Lord because he has dealt bountifully with me. 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

0: Victoria 91.5 NCS Collective, you are more. So at midnight, maybe the lie that creeps in is that you are on your own. You have to carry this new month by yourself. That no one has claimed yours, keeping track of you. But that is not the truth. You were bought with a price. Called by name, you belong to Jesus. And a new month does not change that. He does not lose what belongs to him, not in May, not in June, not ever. So settle it tonight before the month begins. I belong to Jesus. Say it until the lie loses its grip. You're not facing this month unattached, friend, and alone. You have a shepherd who knows your name and a savior who paid for you with his own life. The belonging is permanent. Whatever June holds, you walk into it as one who's owned, wanted, and held by God.
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0: 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Hey, good morning. We're making our way to 1 o'clock. So hope at the start of a new month is a powerful thing. You know, June 1st, here we are. Even at midnight, even in the dark, there's something about a fresh page that stirs hope to life. And God designed it that way. He gives new beginnings on purpose, because he knows his children need to believe the next chapter can be different from the last. And with God, it can. So friend, let hope rise tonight. Not in wishful thinking, but in the character of a God who specializes in fresh starts. The dark you're sitting in, not the whole month, is not the whole month. It's just the first hour of it. The God who never skipped a sunrise is bringing the morning and the month right on time, so hold your hope. June has not even begun, and the God of hope is already in it. This first day of June. Isaiah 40, verse 31 reminds us, but those who hope in the Lord will renew their strength. They will soar on wings like eagles.
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wicked flee when no one pursues, but the righteous are bold as a lion. 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

Victoria 91.5, Anna Golden with Uncomplicated. Hey, good morning as we go into another another hour. Hey, I want to remind you, we are at the last count, 7,000 Bibles. The world needs the word, Bibles for the nations, and we're so thankful to our amazing Victory listeners as we team up with the Bible League International to help send 3,000 Bibles, actually more than that because we're at 7,000, to new Christians all across the world. 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So exciting to see that. So we are going to open our Bible as we go to, let's see, Psalm 4, verse 8. Maybe for some of you who can't sleep. In peace, I will lie down and sleep. For you alone, Lord, make me dwell in safety. So, Father, we thank you in this 1 a.m. hour that you make us dwell in safety. Thank you, Father. We bless.

0: Bless and praise your name. You are holy. You are just. Your safety, God. Thank you that you make us dwell in safety. Not our locks, not our plans, not our own strength. You, God. And we worship you. We praise you. Thank you for guarding your children through the night. Maybe someone just really needs to sleep. My Father, pray that you'll touch their heart. Ease the anxieties in their mind so that they can lie down and sleep, trusting in Jesus. And God, thank you for the gift of Jesus, because he went to the cross all the way. Because Jesus, you went, we can lie down in peace. Jesus carried what we could not carry, so that rest is possible for the weary this morning. We worship you, Jesus. We love you. We honor you for the obedience that became our peace, your obedience that made it possible to enter the Holy of Holies and find rest and peace in our time of need. And we pray, Holy Spirit, touch the listener, maybe who cannot find rest tonight. Holy Spirit, touch the one whose mind will not quiet, whose body is tired, but whose heart is restless. Holy Spirit, settle their heart. Encourage them. Maybe remind them that they are safe in the one who never sleeps, and they can finally let go and rest. And for the prayers on our prayer list, Father, we offer them to you, a number needing healing, peace for others, restoration. Thank you, God. We can offer these up to you as we pray in the name of Jesus. All right, the sound of revival continues with Elevation Worship, Bridge Worship. It's the sound of revival on the watch.
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2: Let's clap like this. Hey, put his hand.

Victoria 91.5, it's House Fires with Threshing Floor. Hey, good morning. So we're into the 1 a.m. hour. Sometimes you find in the darkest of nights, you find out where you actually run. When the worry comes, maybe when the mind starts spinning, where does it go? Some run to the phone, even though it's late, but they go to the phone to scroll. I've been there. I can say that. Some run to the fridge. Some run to the endless scroll that numbs but never heals. But the child of God has a refuge that actually answers the fear instead of just covering it. God himself is

0: that hiding place. And he is open at every hour, including this one. So run to Jesus tonight. Not to the things that quiet the nose for a minute and leave you emptier. To the one who is a refuge that holds. You can climb into his name like a strong tower. You can dwell in safety because he is God. He is the one keeping watch. So lay the worry down. Hide yourself in him. You are safe and you can rest. It does say in the word, the Lord is a strong tower and the righteous run to him and they are safe.
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May the God of hope fill you with all joy and peace in believing, so that by the power of the Holy Spirit, you may abound in hope. 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

0: Oh, yeah, Brandon Lake, the half has not been told. Hey, good morning, as we are enjoying the watch. Talking about being steady in Jesus at this moment. Ah, a new month can feel unsteady before it even starts. So let's talk about this. All the unknowns, all the things you cannot control yet, the temptation is to lie awake, trying to brace for it all. But steady was never about having the month figured out. It was about who is standing at your right hand. And Jesus is here, there, right now, in the dark, unmoving, the same God who will be there every single day of this month, June. So steady yourself on Him tonight. Not on your plans for this month, not on your ability to handle what is coming, on Jesus. Keep your eyes on the one who does not move, and the unknowns lose their power to shake you. You do not have to see all of June tonight. You just have to see Jesus. Steady your gaze on Him, and your heart steady right behind it. This is the
1: sound of revival. What I love about victory is there when I need it. In the moment that I need a pick-me-up or I need a worship song or a prayer, God uses it always on time.
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0: thou worship. Jesus is the name. Hey, good morning. Jesus is his name. Hey, we're making our way to 2 o'clock. So glad you're listening to Victory 91.5 and The Watch. Holding on in faith. So if you are starting this month tired, hear this. You do not have to begin June strong. You just have to begin it holding on to God. The holding on is the holy work. You don't need a strategy. You do not need the whole month figured out. You just need to keep your grip on the God who has kept his grip on you. That is faith in its purest form. So hold on to Jesus tonight. Even if your grip feels weak going into this new month, the strength that matters is not yours. It is his. He is the one doing the actual holding anyway. You're just agreeing not to let go and staying. When everything in you is tired, is one of the bravest things a believer ever does. Stay. Morning is coming, and so is the first day of a new month full of God's faithfulness. Hebrews 10:23, let us hold unswervingly to the hope we profess, for he who promised is faithful.
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0: Oh, yes, thrive, worship with abide. Hey, good morning. Into this 2 o'clock hour with yet again another thank you. We had a May Day call, fell a little short in the last few months, and a May Day to see if you could help us meet our $20,000 goal. I know it's 2 a.m., so the best way, if you want to just give, pray about it. We want to keep this Victory Ministry on the air, yeah? 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Anything would help, and we really do appreciate. 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But on this specifically May Day, that's our way of saying, hey, I'm sorry, but we really need help. Can you help us? Victory.radio will make the way for that. Meanwhile, as we enter this 2 a.m. hour, good morning, I'm Teresa. Time to go to the Word and to pray with you and for you. Psalm 139, verse 9. If I rise on the wings of the dawn, if I settle on the far side of the sea, even there your hand will guide me. Your right hand will hold me fast. Wow. Father God, we thank you. You are always there. We praise you. There's like nowhere we can go that you are not already there. So we thank you, Father, where your hand continues to hold us and reach us. We worship you, God, for being a God whose presence has no limits. And your hold, your grip never loosens, being held in the grip of grace. Thank you, Father. You are holy, you are faithful, and we bless your name this hour. We thank you for the gift of Jesus, your one and only Son, that whoever believes in him would not perish but have everlasting life. Jesus, who so wanted to please his Father that he obeyed him, even to the point of death, death on a cross. Thank you, Jesus, for holding us. We worship you, O Lord. We love you, Jesus. We honor you for the obedience that made God's presence permanent in our life. Thank you, Jesus. And Holy Spirit, we thank you for touching those. Maybe someone feels undistant or unreachable, like they've drifted too far. I'll remind them there's no far side of the sea where your hand cannot reach them. Holy Spirit, encourage them. Let them feel held. Thank you, Holy Spirit. Thank you, Father God. We love you. We bless you. As we offer up this prayer in the name of Jesus.
1: The Lord is near to all who call on him, to all who call on him in truth. If we may pray for you, call us at 770-781-9150 or leave details on our Facebook page. This is Atlanta's Victory 91.5, WWEV Cumming, the sound of revival.

Victoria 91.5, Franny Cash with Jesus All Along. Hey, good morning. Into this 2 o'clock hour, the accusations may get loud. The replay of what you did wrong, the list of where you fell short last week.

0: month? The voice that says you have disqualified yourself. But that voice, can I just say this? But that voice does not get to name you, no matter how convincing it sounds in the dark. Your name was settled the day you said yes to Jesus, child of God. And no failure from last month can revoke a name the Father gave you. Much love, son. Much love, daughter. So rest in your name tonight. Not servant on probation, not someone hoping to do better this month to earn favor, child of God, already loved, already secure. The Father's not reviewing May's performance at 2 a.m. He's delighting in his child as June begins. So friend, let the accusations fade and the truth settle in. You are a child of God, held fast by his right hand. That name holds even in the dark. 1 John 3, verse 1. See what great love the Father has lavished on us, that we should be called children of God. And that is what we are.
1: Song after song. I just wanna love myself. Never a downer.
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among the gods is like you, Lord? 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

0: Oh, I love that version. Tommy Iceland with Breathe on Victory 91.5. Hey, good morning. Making our way into this 2 a.m. hour on the watch. Okay, here we go. Science, faith, and the mind. I always like this part. The fresh starts are not just emotional. They are neurological. Okay, let me explain. Researchers call it the fresh start effect. The brain responds to natural beginnings, like the start of a month, a new season, a Monday with renewed motivation and openness to change. God built that into you, friend. He knew his children would need reset points along the way, moments to begin again. The first of the month is one of them, and your brain is wired to use it. So use this fresh start tonight, not in striving, but in surrender. Hand God the things you carried through May. Let your mind treat June as the new page it actually is. The same brain that has been replaying old worries is capable of reaching for new hope. And that is not just positive thinking. It is the way God designed you, with the capacity to begin again. So let him renew your mind as this month turns.
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Victory 91.5. It's the sound of revival on the watch. Hey, good morning. We are making our way to 3 a.m. Hey, you know, the kingdom of God is family. You're not the only one awake right now. Somewhere in the world, a member of your family is praying while you cannot sleep. A brother is worshiping, a sister is interceding. And when I say family, that includes those who are like family, even though there's no blood relation. The family of God spans every time zone, which means the household never fully sleeps. As this new month begins, you are part of something that is always awake somewhere, always praying, always carrying its own. So remember your family tonight. You're not a solitary believer starting this month alone. You are part of a household that stretches around the globe and back through every generation. The kingdom of God is family. And that family is vast and warm and faithful. On the nights you cannot pray for yourself, somewhere in the world, your family is praying. You're held by more than you can see. Going into June. Romans 12, verse 5. So in Christ we, though many, form one body, and each member belongs to all the others.

Not a single sparrow can fall to the ground without your father knowing it. And the very hairs on your head are all numbered. So don't be afraid. You are more valuable to God than a whole flock of sparrows. The Sound of Revival. Victory 91.5.

0: Victoria 91.5, it's Micah, Christopher, Will, Water. Hey, good morning. Top of the hour. I'm Teresa. So glad you're listening to The Watch. We pray at the top of every hour, leading in with Psalm 62, verse 5. Yes, my soul, find rest in God. My hope comes from Him. Well, Father, we humble ourselves in this hour and we just give you praise and thanksgiving that we can trust in you and find rest in you, find the hope to carry on. So we praise you, God. We join our voice in the heavenly realm of, it says in Revelation, 24 hours a day around the throne, they're saying, holy, holy, holy is the Lord God Almighty, who was and is to come. So we join our voice and thank you that we have hope, comes from you, not from our circumstances, not from our own plans this month, from you, oh God. We worship you. We thank you. We praise you for being the source of hope that does not depend on anything but your faithfulness. So God, you are holy, you are good, you are just. There is none like you. And we bless your name in this hour. And we thank you for the gift of your son, Jesus. God demonstrates his own love for us in this. While we were still sinners, Christ died for us. So Jesus, we love you, we bless you, we worship you. We honor you for the obedience to the cross and now alive. That's the anchor of our hope. Thank you, Jesus. We love you, we worship you. And we ask the Holy Spirit to touch maybe just one listener whose hope's been running thin. Maybe the one who came into this month and feels already worn down. Oh, encourage them, Father. Refill their hope, Holy Spirit. Remind them that hope comes from God and his supply doesn't run out. Thank you, Father. Thank you for your peace. Thank you for your comfort. And we pray this in the name of Jesus. All right, let's go. Let's get you back into some music. It's the sound of revival on The Watch.
1: 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He will watch over your life. 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

Our God who reigns in the heavens, who speaks to nothing and even nothing has to obey. What is this word impossible to Yahweh? Who is the one that brought us?

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This is the sound of revival. 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

Victory 91.5, it's Taya with the reminder. Hey, good morning. Glad you're listening to Victory 91.5. Healthy mind in the Word. Let's talk about that, okay? Notice what the psalmist does. He talks to his own soul. Yes, my soul, find rest in God. He does not just sit there in the restlessness. He directs it. He preaches truth to himself at the

0: soul level. That is a healthy mind at work. Not letting the feelings run the show, but taking authority over them with the word. And you can do the same thing at 3 in the morning. So preach to your own soul tonight. Speak life over yourself tonight. When the restlessness comes, do not just lie under it. Speak to it. Tell your soul where its hope comes from. Remind it who God has been. A healthy mind in the Word is not a mind that never gets restless. It is a mind that knows how to talk to itself back to truth. So tell your soul to find its rest in God. And then let it.
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Jesus shared in their humanity so that by his death he might destroy him who holds the power of death, that is the devil, and free those who all their lives were held in slavery by their fear of death. The Sound of Revival, Victory 91.5.

Oh, yeah. What grace can do. Cochran and Company on The Watch. Hey, good morning. You know, a new month, we're on the first day of June, can you believe it? A new month is a good time to remember what God grows gardens out of graves. Yeah, what have you buried last month? The dream you let go, the hope you laid down, the thing you decided was over, do not write it out.

0: off just because May ended. The God who walked out of his own tomb specializes in resurrection. What looks finished in your life may simply be a seed in the ground waiting for God's season. So do not seal the tomb as the month turns. Give God the buried thing. Let him decide whether it's dead or just dormant. In his hands, the grave is often the very ground a garden grows out of. June may hold a bloom you stopped expecting in last month. With God, buried is never the end of the story. Watch for the garden. Resurrection is God's specialty.
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0: Victory 91.5. Oh, it's Hillsong with Only Jesus. Hey, good morning. Welcome to the first day of June. We're making our way to 4 o'clock. Let's talk about the truth that prevails. So, like, at 3-something in the morning, your feelings will swear they are facts. This month will just be like the last. Nothing will change. You are stuck. See, the dark has a way of dressing up lies to look like the truth. But feelings are not truth, my friend, no matter how strong they feel at this hour. The truth is the Word of God. And it does not bend to your mood or the lateness of the night. The truth prevails over the feeling every time. So friend, speak truth to the feelings tonight. The feeling says nothing will change. The truth says His mercies are new every morning. The feelings say you are stuck. The truth says He's making a way. When the lies get loud in the dark, do not argue with them. Just speak the truth back. Stay dear and sure. The truth that prevails is not the loudest feeling. It is the unchanging Word of God. So stand on it. As it says in John, then you will know the truth, and the truth will set you free.
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If we walk in the light as he is in the light, we have fellowship with one another. And the blood of Jesus, his son, purifies us from all sin. It's Victory 91.5.

0: Victor at 91.5. You gotta love that. It's Unspoken. Hey, good morning. Making our way into a new hour. You're listening to The Watch. I'm Teresa. Delighted that you are here. Opening up with the Word of God as we go to God in prayer. Psalm 90, verse 14. Satisfy us in the morning with your unfailing love, that we may sing for joy and be glad all our days. So, Father, what a great word to make a prayer. Satisfy us in the morning. Thank you for your unfailing love. Thank you that joy comes. We can sing it. We can be glad all our days. Going into a new month, what a great reminder. So, Father, we thank you. The world cannot feel us, but you can. So we worship you, God. We praise you. We thank you. You are holy. Thank you that you are enough. So we bless your name, O Father God. We bless the name of your Son, Jesus, as you demonstrate your love for us in this. While we are still sinners, Christ died for us. Jesus, the obedient one. Thank you, Jesus. You went to the cross and you're alive. The unfailing love of God meets us fresh this morning because of you. So we worship you, Jesus. We love you. We honor you for your obedience to the cross. We thank you that you are alive, seated at the right hand of God, living to make intercession for us. We pray, Holy Spirit, to touch a listener this morning. Maybe for the one who's pouring out and not getting refilled. Fill them this morning. Oh, God, encourage them. Pour the unfailing love of God into their hearts before the world. And in this new month, thank you being by their side, oh God. And we pray for those who are listed on our prayer list, Father. We thank you for obedience, for your touch. We pray all this in the name of Jesus. All right, let's go. The sound of revival continues on The Watch.
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0: Victoria 91.5, the sound of revival on the watch. Hey, good morning. You know, you can start this month the way you probably should start every month. Like this, with Thanksgiving. Thanksgiving, before the goals, before the plans, before the list of everything you hope June holds, a few minutes of thanking God for what He already did in May reorders your whole perspective. Being grateful rewires your mind. It reminds you of His faithfulness before you go asking for more. Gratitude first is not denial of what is still hard. It is a declaration of what is already good. So, friend, give thanks this morning for the way He carried you through last month, for the mercy that is new this morning, for the breath in your lungs and the God who never left. Thanksgiving turns your eyes off the lack and onto the giver. And a heart that begins a new month grateful is a heart that walks through its steadier. Thank Him first. Then step into June from a place of gratitude. Give thanks to God this morning.
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Oh God, you are my God. I earnestly search for you. My soul thirsts for you. My whole body longs for you in this parched and weary land where there is no water. I have seen you in your sanctuary and gazed upon your power and glory. Victory 91.5, the sound of revival.

Victoria 91.5, you gotta love that. We the Kingdom. I'm Victoria 91.5 with Dear Jesus. Hey, good morning. We are making our way to the top of the hour and so glad you're listening. Okay, we're a ways from the top of the hour. I realize that. I love saying that. Okay, we're in the middle of this 4 a.m. hour talking about finding real purpose. You know, a new month could tempt you to chase a bigger purpose. Maybe new goals, new plans, new ambitions. And those are not bad. The real purpose was never

0: about the size of the assignment. It is about the faithfulness in the daily yes, the work done with integrity, the person served when no one is watching. You do not have to wait for June to hand you something dramatic. Purpose is hiding in today, in the very next thing God puts in front of you. So find your purpose in this morning, this start of the month. Not in some grand plan you're still waiting to discover. The God who has plans for your June has plans for your Monday. Ask Him to use it. Real purpose is not a destination you arrive at someday. It is a way of living you step into right now, the moment your feet hit the floor on the first day of a new month. Ephesians 2 verse 10, for we are God's handiwork, created in Christ to do good works, which God prepared in advance for us to do.
1: Arise, shine, for the light has come, and the glory of the Lord rises upon you. See, darkness covers the earth, and thick darkness is over the peoples. But the Lord rises upon you, and His glory appears over you. Victory 91.5 and Victory.radio, the sound of revival.

Victoria 91.5, Andrew Rip with Do It Again. Hey, good morning. Okay, we're making our way to the top of the hour now. Faith, hope, and love. As this new month begins, build on what lasts. Let's talk about that. Faith, hope, and love. You can fill June with 100 temporary things, goals, and plans, and pursuits that might be forgotten by July. Or you can build the month on 3 things that remain. Faith in the God who never failed, hope in the promises still ahead, and love, the greatest of 3, poured out on the people God puts in front of you all month long. So set the foundation now at the start. Let faith

0: faith, hope, and love were the things you build June on. Everything else is temporary and will fade. These three things are eternal and will remain. The month will offer you 1,000 urgent things to chase. Chase the lasting ones. Faith, hope, and love. 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And now these three remain. Faith, hope, and love. But the greatest of these is love.
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Let us acknowledge the Lord. Let us press on to acknowledge Him. As surely as the sun rises, He will appear. He will come to us like the winter rains, like the spring rains that water the earth. 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
1: Victory 91.5, Chef Schluter, Life with You. Hey, good morning. Making our way into this 5 o'clock hour with this thank you very much note. Yeah, we've been, for the last couple of months, we've been raising money for Bibles. The world needs the word, Bibles for the Nation, as we team up with Bible League International to help send Bibles to new Christians all across the world. The numbers keep rising. I think we're around 7,000, maybe a few over 7,000. So we make it real easy. It only costs $5, by the way, to send a Bible. You can go to victory.radio, scroll on down, and click the link for the Bible League. Meanwhile, we open our Bibles as we pray, top of the hour. We go to Lamentations 3, 22 through 23. Because of the Lord's great love, we are not consumed. For his compassions never fail. They are new every morning. Great is your faithfulness. So, Father, as we enter this 5 a.m. hour, wow, your faithfulness, your love is new this morning. We praise you. Wow. Not leftover mercies from May, fresh every morning. So, God, we worship you. We thank you for being a God whose compassion never runs out and whose faithfulness can greet us with every sunrise of a new month. So from the rising of the sun to the place of its setting, we praise the name of God. For you are holy, you are merciful, you are faithful. We bless you, Father God, this morning. We thank you for the gift of Jesus. As it says in your word, you demonstrate your love for us in this, while we were still sinners, Christ died for us. Jesus, thank you. Obedience all the way to the cross. Because you went all the way through, mercy meets us every new single morning.

0: with every single month. We worship you, Jesus. We thank you that you're alive, seated at the right hand of God the Father. We love you for your wanting to please God and at the same time your love that's demonstrated for us. So we honor you for the obedience that secured a fresh mercy for every day. And we ask, Holy Spirit, will you please touch a heart? Maybe someone needs to just let go of last month's regrets, last month's wounds, last month's failures. Holy Spirit, free them. Oh, thank you. Remind them that your mercy is new. No need to drag things from May into a new month. Encourage that heart to receive fresh grace and mercy this morning. We thank you, Father, and we love you. We bless your holy name as we pray this in the name of Jesus. All right, it's the sound of revival on the watch.
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0: Victoria 91.5 with Red Rocks Worship. Hey, good morning. Welcome to the first day of June. Can you believe it? Hey, you know, the first morning of a new month is its own kind of resurrection. The page turns. The slate clears. What felt buried under the weight of last month gets the chance to grow into something new. That is the kind of God who you serve. He turns graves into gardens, endings into beginnings, the dead places into the ground where new life springs up. And he's doing it again this morning as one month ends and another begins. So look for the garden in June. The place in your life that felt dead last month may be exactly where God is about to grow something. Resurrection, by the way, is his specialty. He did it with his own son, and he's been doing it with his people ever since. What you buried in May is not necessarily gone. In the hands of God, the grave is just the ground of a garden that grows out of it. So watch this month for the bloom in your garden.
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He has showed you, O man, what is good. And what does the Lord require of you? 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

0: Victory 91.5. It's Crowder with Truth Be Told. Hey, good morning. Hope you're doing well. First day of June as this new month dawns. You know what you can do? You can decide to be steady. Not frantic about all June might hold. Not scattered by all the unknown. Steady. The kind of person who walks into a new month without absorbing the anxiety of it. The kind whose calm comes from a source the world cannot see. The steadiness is not about having the month under control. It's about staying close to Jesus, to the one who already does. So step into June steady in Christ. Keep your eyes on the one at your right hand. Instead of the unknown of the month, let the new month unfold while you stay anchored to the one who does not move. You do not have to see all of June this morning. You just have to keep your eyes on Jesus one day at a time. Steady in Him. That is how you walk into a new month without fear. Psalm 16, verse 8, I keep my eyes always on the Lord. With Him at my right hand, I will not be shaken.
1: All authority in heaven and on earth has been given to me. Therefore, go and make disciples of all nations, baptizing them in the name of the Father, and of the Son, and of the Holy Spirit, and teaching them to obey everything I have commanded you. And surely, I am with you always, to the very end of the age. Victory 91.5 and Victory.radio, the sound of revival.

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0: 91.5. It's Citizens. It's been you. Hey, good morning. We're making our way to the top of the hour. Hey, you know what? You can walk into this first day of June knowing the God who carried you through May is going with you into this new month. Knowing you belong to Jesus and you're a child of God, secure no matter what June holds. Knowing the truth prevails every lie in the dark. He's with you. He's going with you today, this morning, that meeting, that drive, through the conversation, through every hour June holds. So hold tight. Be steady in Him. Keep your eyes on Jesus, the author and perfecter of your faith. It's the first day of June. Aha, it's a new day. All right, Ray Haynes comes your way at the top of the hour. I'll talk to you tomorrow. Make it a great day.
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Through Jesus, let us continually offer to God a sacrifice of praise, the fruit of lips that boldly profess His name, the sound of revival. 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

That's some great live worship, in fact, from Meredith Andrews. It's called Prevail. And also Liberty Worship Collective, a part of that one. Boy, good stuff. When everything feels hopeless. Nope. This truth will never fail. That one name, that name, the name, the name of Yeshua, Jesus. He's going to triumph. He's going to prevail, if you go with the word there. Says Acts 4, there's salvation in no one else. Salvation. That's the end game right there. There's no

0: No other name under heaven has been given among men by which we must be saved, by which we must prevail. Yeah. Well, good morning to you. How are you? Hope you did enjoy the worship there. So much good worship. My goodness. Had Jonathan McReynolds in there, building 429. Lots and lots. And that's just warming up. We've got so much ahead, too, as we kick off this Monday. And guess what else we're kicking off? Yep, the month of June has arrived. June 1st. Big day. It's our anniversary for Kelly and I. 35 years. It's a good celebration, good thing to look forward to, and just celebrate all that God has done. So of all the many things, let's give thanks as we take time to pray. Father, we come just to say, thank you, God. Oh, Lord, there's just an endless stream of things that you have done in our lives. Oh, thank you for waking up this morning. You caused our hearts to beat again. And Lord, even in relationships, thank you for marriages. Thank you for my marriage. Thank you for this day of looking back and remembering 35 years. As you have done great things. Unbelievable things. Stupendous things. Thank you for Corey. What a wonderful gift. And thank you for Libby and Mercy. Bonus gifts. What a wonderful, wonderful, endless journey you put us on. That we can't even fathom. And looking back, we just stand in awe. And likewise, Lord, we can look back to the garden long ago and all their failures and flubs and never imagine that you had chosen us before the foundation of the world, that we would be holy and blameless before you, and that you would do that work. As sin entered through one man and death through that sin, so life through the man, Christ Jesus. You are the way, the truth, and life, eternal life. No one comes to the Father but through you. You are that resurrection. Lord, we pray for that resurrection life today. Father, we lift up those who are far from you. Maybe they're prodigals. Maybe they're just religious. Maybe they're just on the verge, but still not willing to cross the line and not aware of how unexpected life can be. Lord, bring life to those that are far. Bring life to those who are near. Draw us all. Draw us closer today. Yeah, we want to be near to you. We want to be filled up and overflowing. We want to worship you in spirit and truth today. Lord, be glorified in us. Lord, be glorified over and over and over this day. Lord, would you give us our daily bread and forgive the debt of our sin in the blood of Jesus, as we forgive the debt of those who sin against us, Lord. What a gift you are. What an amazing gift. Thank you, Jesus, for that which comes, a new heaven and a new earth and the next journey. Thank you, Jesus. Thank you for your Holy Spirit. Thank you for the presence of your power and your glory, God, in us. And Lord, we lay all these things before you. Touch people today in Jesus' name. Amen and amen. All right. Well, let's see where we're going here. We got some brand new Rachel Morley. Cool song called Plastic Fruit. Got Brandon Legs. Got a million reasons. So going to be a while. A little mathematical work. And we got Roxanne Grace. And Roxanne's got a song called Old Friends. And we'll lead it off with that.
1: I lift my eyes to the hills. Where does my help come from? My help comes from the Lord, the maker of heaven and earth.
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boy, I tell you what, there's some songs that just come to a whole new level there. Rachel Marley, that one is called Plastic Fruit, and the prayer that could you trim back all the way to the root till there's no remnant of plastic fruit. I mean, get to where it's coming from. And boy, I love so many of the lines in this song. I'd be lying if I said I never tried to fake the appearance of pure, masquerading like my sin can't stain me. Plastic fruit taped on branches. Isn't that a picture? My goodness. Now, the word tells us in Matthew 3, therefore bear fruit in keeping with repentance. That's life, you see. Matthew 7, so every good tree bears good fruit. The bad tree bears bad fruit, right? Good tree cannot produce bad fruit, nor can a bad tree produce good fruit. Every tree that does not bear good fruit is cut down and thrown into the fire. So then you will know them by their fruits. I mean, that's an intense reminder. You can't play with God. So often in this world, we seem to think and act as if we can. What is this fruit? Well, the fruit of

0: The spirit flowing out of you should be love and joy and peace and patience and kindness and goodness and faithfulness, gentleness, and self-control. That's the nine that are mentioned in Galatians 5. Now, how do you get that fruit to grow? Well, in John 15, Jesus explains pretty straightforward. I'm the vine, you're the branches. He who abides in me and I in him, he bears much fruit. Apart from me, you can do nothing. You break a branch off from a tree, and it's going to die. It said, my Father is glorified by this, that you bear much fruit. So prove to be my disciple. So, it's a little encouragement there. May you examine your fruit. Be more mindful of the quality of your tree there. Rachel Morley pushing all the buttons there. No regard for the buttons that she pushes there. I do love that. Well, good morning to you. Monday morning, brand new month. June 1st is the day. And as we start a brand new month, I am going to make a change. You know, at 6 o'clock hour, for the last 6 months, we've been breaking through the Proverbs just, you know, over and over and over and over again. But we've been doing it for 6 months, so I think it's time for a change. But I was looking and trying to decide which way to go. And I didn't want to just be, you know, crazy, just jumping into something rather than really knowing and where God wants to lead us. So I'll let you know as soon as I come up with it. So I'm pondering it. Ponder, ponder, ponder. Right now we'll ponder some great anointed music like Life Church. The church will sing. Klein and Tim Mitchell are going to help out. And we got Chris Tomlin. That's who he is. And leading the way next.
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preach the word. 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

0: Can you echo that celebration right there? I got so much, to be thankful for. Life, church, worship, 1,000 blessings. Now, a million more. Don't even try to catch up to that count. So much. So much to be thankful for. A love so good that never ends. A joy that wakes you up in the morning. A rock that stands and all around you shakes. And you find it all in Jesus. I love this breakdown here. Can't forget what you've done for me. How you washed me clean. How you set me free. And let the graves empty. That's a whole lot of freedom right there. Oh, the blood of Jesus cleanses us. If we confess our sins, it's faithful, righteous to forgive us our sins and to cleanse us from all unrighteousness. And if the Son sets you free, stand back. You're going to be free indeed. Hallelujah. Boy, that's just that is good stuff. Life, Church, Worship. The project is called The Way. Good morning to you. I'm not The Way. I would be The Ray. Ray Haynes with you on this Monday morning. So sorry. It is a brand new month of June. And as mentioned earlier, as we step into a new season here, summertime's coming in, a new month. We've been breaking down the Proverbs since October, so a good while now. And so I felt like it was time to maybe shake things up. I don't know where we're going, to be perfectly honest. I'm going to do something in this 6 o'clock hour, and eventually I will find it and let you know. So until we get there, I'm just going to keep trudging going forward, and we'll take it step by step. I do have a devotion for you since we're technically at the bottom of the hour. So, and I got this one from Joyce Meyer. That is kind of nice for this early hour. It's called Guard Your Heart and Stay Spiritually Alert. That's a good piece already right there, right? It's adapted from her book, Ending Your Day Right. And it starts in Matthew 26. This is the Amplified, the classic edition from back in the day. Keep awake. It says, give strict attention, be cautious and active, and watch and pray that you may not come into temptation. The spirit indeed is willing, but the flesh is weak. All right, so suppose you knew your house was surrounded by enemy agents, and at any moment they might break through the door and attack you. Uh-oh. Do you think that you'd be inclined to stay awake and watch the door? Yeah, maybe even the windows, yeah. What would you do if, for some reason, you couldn't stay awake and watch? Wouldn't you make sure someone else in the family was awake and alerted to the danger? Well, you need to be just as careful to guard against any potential attacks from the enemy of your soul. You know he's coming. The devil's out to get you, and you must watch and pray at all times, asking God to help you when you feel weak. Ask God to provide the strength you need to overcome any temptation the devil brings your way. You know what he's after. Guard your heart. And as I love my favorite verse, take every thought captive. Guard yourself. My goodness. Her prayer for the day is, Lord, help me stay alert and guard my heart. Strengthen me to resist temptation and take every thought captive and rely on you to overcome every attack of the enemy. Now, that is a hearty amen to that one. All right. Good morning to you. I hope you're ready for this brand new week, brand new month. I got some Bethany Whirl, Big Daddy Wave with Jason Gray, teaming, and Grace Runkle leading it off. It's a brand new song. It's called Open Handed.
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0: I know, been consumed by your fire, seen mountains move when I speak your name, heard the roar of the lion. Come on, I'll never be the same. And I love this line. Look at the cross. Look at the empty grave. Look who I was and look who I am today. Because of Christ, I'll never be the same. That's how I know. That's exactly how I know. What a good song. Brand new one from Bethany. So many great new songs that we've been working hard to just add a whole bunch of them, and still got a long way to go, but we're going to fill it all up for you, for goodness sakes. Good morning to you. Hope you're doing well. I'm Ray Haynes on your Monday morning. Brand new month of June has arrived. Yes, the first day of June. You know, Victory 91.5 has been blessed with longtime faithful support from morning show partner Bob Bailey's Appliance in Stone Mountain. 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Now, let's talk music. We have got some Taya, some Ryan Ellis, and we got Benjamin William Hastings. Got a brand new one. Team up with Aiden King. Got a number of songs coming out with those two together, and it's been really good so far. This one's simply called Saturday, and I know you're going to love it. It's coming up right after My Money Life.
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Taya, brand new one from her, from The Reminder, the deluxe edition. That's my refuge, oh God, my strong tower, my strength through every hour. 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My refuge, my defense, safe within your hands always.

0: worthy of praise in the valley. It's funny, when you read through the Psalms and Proverbs, you run into that reality of God being a strong tower. Our name, Jehovah, that name. God who was and is and is to come. Talk about a strong tower. Righteous run into it. They're safe. He's our strength. Very ready help in trouble. Our rock, our fortress, our deliverer. One whom we take refuge. Just goes on and on and on. And Psalm 34 says, his praise shall continually be in my mouth. Why even pause? Just keep on going. Well, we are arriving at 7 o'clock hour. I'm Ray Haynes. Glad to have you aboard for this Monday. We're starting out the month of June together. So glad to have you aboard. And hope you had a good, restful weekend. And ready for the week ahead and the month ahead. It's June 1st. Exciting day. Let's pray together and see if we can't kick off this hour in style. Oh, Father, we come. Oh, just as people so in love with you. So in awe of how you cover us and protect us and make known to us the path of life. In your presence, we find just a fullness of joy. We never find a lack. At your right hand, pleasures forevermore. Never find that moment where you're just ready to smack us. No, you're always covering us with your pinions. Under your wings, we find refuge. Your faithfulness is that shield, bulwark for us. Your loving kindness never runs out. Just continues on. Compassion, your mercies. I keep going. Brand new. Here they are every morning. Greeting us again, once again. The new mercies. Oh, so great is your faithfulness. And so we stand in awe, God. Oh, thank you for even your name, Jehovah. We bless you, Jehovah. Oh, may your name be sanctified in us today. May your kingdom be blessed in us. And may your will be done by us in heaven and in earth. Oh, and not only are you our God and King of the universe, but you are our Father in heaven. So we come, as you've asked, to seek you. Seek your face, seek your provision. Would you give us our daily bread? As you drop the dew to the earth, Lord, bring a provision for us. Father, would you forgive the debt of our sin? Through your blood, Lord, we have access. So we come in need of forgiveness. Even as we forgive the debt of those who sin against us, we gladly lay aside the hurts and wounds. Father, would you deliver us from all evil, every assignment and every strategy the enemy would try to bring. Father, would you deliver us of fear and anxiety and worry? Would you bring healing to bodies that need healing? Provision for those who lack. And Father, those that need to be pulled out of a pit, Lord, pull them out, God. In Jesus' name. Amen and amen. All right. Hallelujah. Oh, boy. It's good to get to pray together. I'm so glad we get to do that together. Now, not only do we love to pray together, we love to worship together, and we love to dig in the Word together, right? So make sure you join us this lunch hour, 12:30. Pastor Chuck Ramsey of Restoration Church. It's Truth Matters. Today's message continues. Greater things. Greater things. All right, 12:30, and I know you will be greatly blessed. Now, let me tell you a little bit about Restoration Christian Academy.
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0: Boy, oh boy, what a song. Oh my goodness. Woodlands Worship from their project In the Meantime. The pain and the heartache, not going to forget. My God is for me. So I can do all things. At your lowest, that's all right. Keep going. Keep on. If he's with you, who's going to stand against you? The God who can move mountains, that can part oceans, that can cause you to overcome. Rough road? Come on. There's so much more, so much more. We find blessing. And I love, too, you know, there's a verse we often quoted, certainly not just by me, but those who wait for Jehovah will renew their strength, will mount up with wings like eagles, which is a wonderful picture, you know. They'll run and not grow weary. I like that one, too. They'll walk and not faint. Doesn't matter what's coming against you, see, in the end. If God is for you, he's for you. In this world, my goodness. It's called us friends. Friends. Do you hear that? He's called us friends. That's how he feels about you. Near to him. So who can come against you? My goodness. Well, hey, good morning to you. Good Monday. It's a good June. There's a lot of things we wish you're good for today. It's a brand new week. Our Monday is rolling on, 7 o'clock hour, and I hope you had either a refreshing weekend, relaxing weekend, got a lot done, whatever you're trying to accomplish, hope you got it done. We're looking forward to this month of June. It's our last of the 3 months for partnership with the Bible League. And, I've loved where we've got to. 7,000 Bibles. I don't know if you can picture that or not. If you were to stack 7,000 Bibles, that's a lot of Bibles. But if you stack 7,000 lives, that's a pretty good-sized town right there. That's how many people have been transformed because of what you've done. My goodness. Folks like Nia, she's a believer living in poverty in Tanzania. She cried for joy when she got her own Bible. And I get that. So the question is, will you be the answer for another Nia, a Christian's prayer for God's word in Africa or Asia, the Middle East, somewhere else? We can't even fathom. $5 is what it costs us, which for us is immensely more affordable than for them. $5 to send a Bible, $100 to send 20 Bibles. I don't know where we're headed next. I'm going to shoot for $7,500. Seems like a good number to shoot for to start. 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Either way, let's do some more, for goodness sakes. All right, let's talk music. We got Lost and Found, new song, and oddly enough, I think you're just going to be blown away as they look at what the Lord has done. We got some Jesus Culture, Chris Kilala, and Matty Jane. Get some help from Songhouse. It's a song called Almighty, and it leads the way.
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Look at what God has done in your life, maybe the lives around you, your family, some friends, or I don't know, do you take stock and just say, oh, wow, thank you. Faithful you've been to me. Oh, my goodness, mercy. Pour it out over me. It's good to take stock, to give thanks. I think first words out of our mouths in the morning ought to be thank you. I try my best that is how I begin every day. Thank you, God. Thank you, God. Oh, just look at what he's done. I love those guys. Lost and Found is the name of those guys. And lots of neat songs, for goodness sakes. Well, can God do it? Yes, he can. Doesn't matter what you're going through. He can do it. He can intervene. Step in the middle of it. And got a devotion for you. This one's from Joyce Meyer. And, you know, what's neat about Joyce is I think she's just, not only is she just a great teacher in general, but a great teacher in the area of forgiveness. As we learn to deal with forgiveness, forgiving others, forgiving ourselves. And so I thought it'd be a good devotion. It's a big one. It's an intense one. It's called Let Go of Guilt and Receive God's Forgiveness. And that's a big subject. Not easy by any means. Romans 8:1 is where she's coming from. Therefore, there's now no condemnation, that is no guilty verdict, no punishment for those who are in Christ Jesus, those who believe in him as their personal Lord and Savior, received him, walk after him. All right, so here's the thoughts and the devotion from Joyce. Sometimes we feel pain in our soul because we've hurt other people inadvertently. Often we hurt those people because we were hurting too, and we didn't mean to wound them, it just happened. Especially true for women who may have been abused or otherwise hurt while growing up, and then they in turn hurt their children. You may be on either end of that one. They never wanted to cause problems, obviously. They simply did not know any better. Same could be said for people who hurt friends and spouses or other family members unintentionally because it's flowing downward. As we mature and come to realize that something we said or did caused pain or struggle in another person's life, we may feel very badly about it later on, obviously. When that happens, the thing to do is talk to the person, admit that what we've done to cause pain, maybe offer a sincere apology. We may also feel we can explain to the person what was going on with us at that time or tell them how we came to realize that we hurt them. Most important part is this kind of conversations are take responsibility for our actions and to apologize. That's a powerful thing. Hopefully the other person will accept the apology and can move on. If there's anything we can do to help the person break free from the impact of what we've done, we can make ourselves available for that. If not, we can simply pray that God will continue to heal and strengthen him or her. You just can't control all things. In situations where hurt's been especially deep, people may not be ready to move on. That's just real. They may instead remind us repeatedly of what we've done and use our admissions and apologies against us. Yeah, that happens. Accusations such as, well, the reason I'm the way I am is that you hurt me so deeply, you know, years ago. Or if you hadn't done what you did to me, I wouldn't have done that. Well, when we hear such words, we can be tempted to feel guilty or condemned about those past actions of ours. Well, once we've confessed our sin to God and received his forgiveness, and we've admitted our faults to those we've hurt and apologized to them, we should no longer carry the guilt of our mistakes or failures. God offers us free and ultimate forgiveness. And when we have that, we can view ourselves as clean, regardless of what other people say to us. John 3:17 says, for God did not send his son into the world to condemn the world, but in order that the world might be saved through him. Romans 8:1, of course, as we mentioned earlier, declares there is no condemnation for those who belong to him. No matter what you've done, you can live free, forgiven, and healed in Jesus. The people you have hurt may not be quick to forgive you, but God always will be. And just a word of encouragement for you. And it comes with a prayer from Joyce. Lord, thank you for your forgiveness. Help me take responsibility, release guilt, and walk in freedom. Teach me to trust your grace and live free from condemnation. Amen. And I would add a hearty amen to that. Hope that's helpful for you. That's a big thing. And no matter how long you've walked with Jesus or haven't walked with him, that's a big deal. Well,
I hope you're ready for some more great music, because that's what we got planned. Got some Passion, got some Phil Wickham, and some Cali. Gonna go back to Eden, where it all began. That's leading the way next.

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1: 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Victory.

Return, O Israel, to the Lord your God. Your sins have been your downfall. 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

0: My goodness. Live from Passion 2026. That's Passion Cinema and all the worthy name. In the name of Jesus. Yeshua. That name means Jehovah is salvation, or Jehovah's come to save, deliver, and set us free. And yeah, what a worthy name to step down from that throne. All to take on himself, all of our sins. And so now high and lifted up. Who can compare? Yeah, he deserves all the praise, and we get to do this 24/7. What an amazing gift. Amen and amen. Well, good morning to you. Hope you're doing well on this fine Monday. Kicking off the month of June, too. It's a busy day. So much planned. 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The mission, it is to restore lives shattered by arrest, injury, and divorce. They believe in prayer and the power of God. There's more information on how they can help on the way on the journey to restoration. For those in need of a criminal, personal injury, or family law attorney, it's at bsmfirm.com. We've got some strings in a heart with Claire Leslie helping out. Got some Jeremy Camp, and we got Gateway Worship, too. That's a whole bunch of stuff. Kicking off with Honeydew next.
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hope you grab into that one. That's a road you need to run after, for goodness sakes. Ah, the Lord, he is good always. Just a little bit. Jesse Harris and Gateway Worship. I will sing praise, for the Lord, he is good always. All of my days held by his grace. We'll just grab into that one for a moment. For the Lord, he is good. Now, we're told in Psalm 34, of course, how bless Jehovah at all times. At all times, his praise will continually be in my mouth. And if I read one scripture more than any other, it's probably Lamentations 3, the love of Jehovah, that loving kindness. In fact, one translation probably tries to sum it up, the love, the kindness, the mercies, the loving kindnesses of Jehovah never cease. Mercies never come to an end. They're new every morning. Great is your faithfulness. How could we not just have that verse resonating in our hearts? Well, for me especially, for me and Kelly, actually, today is our 35th anniversary. 35 years ago, we walked down the aisle in Gainesville, Praise Fellowship Church. Shout out to Jimmy and Judy Hope, who really mentored us and did a lot of work in those early days in our journey. We served as youth pastors there, and such a good time. 35 years. 35 years. Kelly said, how did we ever make it 35 years? We talked about that yesterday. It's funny. We had this little tradition back in the day when we were first dating. I think we just started. We were both trying to pay off bills, and so we didn't have much money. So our big get-together was we'd go to Pizza Hut, which was just a few doors down where I lived, and split an order of breadsticks. You remember those old Pizza Hut breadsticks? And a Mountain Dew. Not sure why we were inspired to drink Mountain Dew, but that was kind of our big deal. And then eventually we got married and became, we go to Red Lobster to celebrate, which, of course, I think I saw some of them, most of them or all of them finally closing. So I guess we outlasted them, or we outlasted their food, certainly. And we were laughing yesterday because after our decisions of what to eat, we ended up with barbecue one day and pizza the next. And it was like, that's just so us. You know, what a journey. So 35 years, a happy anniversary to me, to Kelly, and this amazing, amazing journey. When I hear that God is faithful always, I just think back over all these years and journeys and times of ministry. And so she had the hard job, you know, she had to make it with me. So that was the harder battle. Mine was a lot easier. But it's a good thing to pray for as we're journeying forward today. And this is, of course, top of the hour, which is our prayer time. So we get to pray. You may have issues in your life. I know we had been praying for a gentleman who was going to have a surgery.

0: And as it turns out, he did get to have that surgery. And so I saw a prayer come in. It was a liver transplant at the time, and having to deal with the follow-up, all that goes with that, which is a lot, for goodness sakes, and recovery. And you might have an issue. We'd love to pray for you. Just keep us informed, and we'll pray for you. Father, we come as we look back for us for 35 years and this journey. I thank you so much for that. Things we could have never imagined. And never imagined having Corey. Definitely never imagined getting to enjoy Libby and Mercy and Jake. And Lord, we thank you for the blessings that have flowed down just this, all these years here at Victory. And what a journey. We could never anticipate, let alone how we made it. So Lord, we thank you. God, thank you. Because you know in the end, it's all you. It's all your mercy. It's all your kindnesses. Your loving kindnesses. And Father, we lift up those who are going through battle, maybe in the marriage right now, maybe within family situations. Maybe there's, like this gentleman, who has to be rescued in a massive way for an organ transplant. Father, first we thank you for the provision. Every time you provide for us, where you heal for us, where you deliver, or you use the medical sciences that you've given, Lord, I thank you. Thank you. Lord, pray you make him strong. Father, you touch these marriages and relationships, some that are broken, some that are just scattered, and some without hope. And Father, you give life. As we talked about the forgiveness with Joyce Meyer at the bottom of the last hour, Lord, would you touch and bring forgiveness? Let bitterness go and unforgiveness go. God, help us, because only you can do that. Only you can bring deliverance when we walk and stumble and bumble and choose the wrong path. Lord, bring forth your provision. Lord, we thank you ahead of time for how you're moving in each one of our lives. And Lord, move right now. And we thank you ahead of time in Jesus' name. Amen and amen. Hallelujah. Well, here we go. Hope you are ready for another great hour, because that's what we do. There's never an end to the journey. The great anointed music, which what a good blessing that is. My goodness. Over and over and over. They've got brand new artists for us. Whitley Casey, Something About That Loves Me Like Abel, and Nona. It's all on the way next.
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I tell you what, it's probably a bit repetitive to describe the song as beautiful, but that's actually its name, too. That is Nona, husband and wife team, and you are. Ah, so beautiful. The only name that's worthy. When you speak that name of Jesus, whew, I hope that stirs your heart. The only name under heaven and earth that every tongue will confess. Acknowledge that he is the living God, Jehovah. And no other name is able to bring you to salvation than that one. So that's why we get to celebrate. And I do love that song. Well, good morning to you. I hope you're doing well. Hope you had a good weekend. It was a nice weekend. A little bit of rain here and there. Actually, I got to mow the grass again. That's a big deal for me. After all the battles in my back and surgery and just health in general, it's a nice thing to go swirling around over and over and over in circles to mow the grass. A lot of fun. And still look like we're still, I don't know, kind of hanging on to the, I don't know, rainy, drizzly stuff for a little while. Maybe not any downpours, but just like a gentle hug every now and then. Well, as we roll through our 8 o'clock hour, it's time for the blessing. I love that. Blessings are so important. Prayer, praying for each other, caring for each other, and blessing is amazingly powerful in the kingdom. And so I do love the fact that Susie Larson produces these blessings. I usually share one in the morning. Corey often shares them in the afternoon. And it's called Move in Tandem with God. That sounds like a good one. So let's jump in. May the Father, it's nature of God, that Father nature.

0: nature, O God. Bring assurance to your soul. Call him Father. May he understand on a much deeper level how committed he is to you and your story. May Jesus' sacrifice on the cross and his victory over the grave and sin compel you to believe that you're worth far more than your skewed perspective of yourself. And may I add to that one other's skewed perspective. May you simply decide to believe that you're a priceless work of art. May the presence and the power of the Holy Spirit inspire you to live a life yielded to his influence. May you be so sensitive to his movement that when he winces, you wince. When he moves, you move. When he pulls back, you pull back. May you grow to deeply enjoy your fellowship with God. He's for you. Oh, and he loves you. Amen to that. Psalm 34, 11, 12 is the verse that goes with that. For Jehovah God is the sun and shield. Jehovah gives grace and glory. No good thing does he withhold from those who walk blamelessly. Oh, Jehovah of hosts, how blessed is the man who trusts in you. And every time I see that word in a verse, it jumps out of me. Hosts, there are Jehovah of hosts. So that's often Jehovah Almighty. It's the word Sabah, Jehovah Sabah. It's Almighty, all-powerful. The God of angel armies is the one, I think, a translation I like the best. The God of hosts, and the God goes forth to war. It's just a shortcut for describing Jesus in the realm as the commander of the armies of Jehovah. So that's who's for you. How blessed is the man who trusts in what he's going to bring about. Amen to that one. Well, hey, you know, I got to say, I got to do a little checking on the math of those giving to Bible League. We've been kind of in a lull for a while. So when I jump forward a little bit, last few days, Barry from Cleveland, monthly gift of $25. James did $200. That's 40 Bibles, 40 life change. Lauren, 100 from Lawrenceville. Christian from Stone Mountain, 500. Whew. That's 100 lives changed forever. Thank you, Christian. Faisal from Woodstock, 50. Virginia from Lawrenceville, 250. And Sebastian from Johns Creek, 150. So you can do the math on that. About 250 lives adding up there, changed and transformed. And so we'll get all the unofficial details and numbers as we go. But so far, 7,250 Bibles, lives just change. Boom, boom, boom, boom, just like that. How amazing is that? You want to give, be a part of changing lives, $5 a Bible. Go to Victory.Radio. 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And, well, let me just tell you a bit more.
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2: 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We've spent the last few weeks telling you about the incredible move of God all over the world. And because of this, as many as 9 of 10 new believers in Asia, Africa, the Middle East, and Latin America are without Bibles. Would you remember Jong in Cambodia, a former Buddhist praying for a Bible? Rohan is in India, beaten when he came to Christ, but more than anything, he's praying for a Bible. And then Norris in the Middle East, you know, radicals burned down her house, nearly killing her and her four daughters. But more than anything, she's praying for a Bible to raise them to know and love Jesus. 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

We the Kingdom, he will rescue you. Let's call rescue me. That's a great song from We the Kingdom. Oh, my, we had a great song from Nicholas and Carter before that. Some called Summer Days, going back through the years. And some of those old songs bring back such pleasant memories. And that one from Nicholas certainly does. But We the Kingdom, face down in the desert. This is a picture. My faith is weak. I don't know if you think of your life sometimes as that desert. The heat is high. Hope is dry. Can't understand it. Trying to get higher and higher. Panic, anxiety. Lots of things can do that in your life. Sometimes sickness. Sometimes financial battles. Things within relationships. They all do that. But our God, oh goodness. In the fire, he's still next to you. Doesn't matter the flames. I love that line. He's a faithful companion. Walks with me all my life by my side. Never abandoned. That mighty shepherd protecting me. Yeah, that's a picture I find that.

0: pretty comforting, for goodness sakes. Well, good morning to you, Ray Haynes, Victor 91.5. Hope you're doing well. As you can see, my voice is still a long way off from getting better. This thing is lingering and lingering, lingering. This is one of those friends you want to just say, oh, well, could you just go away now, please? Phew, hardly a friend. But still standing, still making it, by golly. And as we have arrived at the bottom of the hour, we get to, take a few moments in a devotion. Kind of rediscovered Joyce Meyer recently, which is a good thing, because I always loved her as a teacher, and saw the devotions online, and I was going, oh, wow, look at that. So I thought I'd take some this week and share some of those with you. This one is called Say Yes When the World Says No. It's adapted from one of her many books called The Confident Woman. I don't have to be a confident woman. I can be a confident man. Yes, I can. Say yes when the world says no. Matthew 10. And you will be hated by all for my name's sake. But he who perseveres and endures to the end will be saved. All right, here's the devotion. As a young boy in school, Henry Ward Beecher learned a lesson in self-confidence that he never forgot. He was called upon to recite in front of the class. You ever have to do that? That was always terrifying. He had hardly begun when the teacher interrupted with an emphatic no. He started over again. The teacher thundered, no. Humiliated, Henry sat down. The next boy rose to recite and had just begun when the teacher shouted, no. The student, however, kept on with the recitation until he completed it. As he sat down, the teacher responded, very good. Wow. Well, Henry was irritated. I recited just as he did. He complained to the teacher, but the instructor replied, it's not enough to know your lesson. You must be sure. When you allowed me to stop you, it meant that you were uncertain. If the entire world says no, it's your business to say yes and prove it. Wow, that's a tough teacher. The world says no in 1,000 ways, and each no you hear has the potential to erode your confidence bit by bit, until you quit altogether. That's just the devil, isn't it? Boy, you just need to be bold enough to say yes when the world says no. God is for you. And with him on your side, you absolutely cannot lose. And her prayer for the day, Lord, I'm glad you're here at my side because you're for me. I have the confidence to say yes, knowing that I can't lose. Amen. Kind of goes with something I pray all the time, which is God make us more aware of your presence right now in the car or wherever we're at. Make us more aware. Because the world's going to make themselves very aware. You are very aware of their presence. Well, here we go. Rolling along. As our 8 o'clock hour rolls on, we've got so much great music. Got some Micah Christopher, brand new one called White Knuckles. Very cool song. We'll talk to you about. Got Forrest Frank Crowder, got Tyler Phillip Radcliffe, also a brand new one from him called When I Saw the Light. Leading the way next.
1: 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Bob Bailey's wants to encourage you with 1 Peter 2, verse 9. But you are a chosen people, a royal priesthood, a holy nation, a people for God's own possession, so that you may proclaim the excellencies of him who has called you out of darkness and into his marvelous light.
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3: Same faces, same mistakes.

Boy, I tell you what, isn't that a great picture? Micah Christopher, that's his new one. It's called White Knuckles. I don't know, what about you? You find yourself holding on to things, to stuff, to life so hard, can't do it on your own. Always end up at the end of your, end of the rope. I mean, how else can you end up there? Just white knuckles, things don't matter. Never gets you anywhere, but yet there you are. Once again, it's trouble. That picture is it's an amazing picture, in fact. Chaos in my mind, I start believing lies, like, maybe you're not enough. But what the world can give, oh boy. It's just all counterfeit. You hold on as hard as you want to. A better lesson here, 2 Corinthians 10:5, probably my favorite verse, as we tear down speculations and every lofty thing raised up against the knowledge of God, take every thought captive to the obedience of Christ. Tear down speculations, lofty things, anything that disagrees with the truth of God, the Word of God.

We can go down to Romans 12. Don't be conformed to this world. That's a hard lesson, but we got to learn it. Be transformed by the renewing of your mind so you can approve what the will of God is. It's good and pleasing and perfect.

0: one of those is the financial realm, our bills and all that we have to do. You know, I sent out a couple emails and one over the weekend just to say thank you to so many of you who have been giving to support Victory and helping us just make our way. I want to say thank you to a couple of folks over the last few days that gave and wrote a note so I can see, well, you know, what something about them. Michael, $150 from Lawrenceville. Linda gave $25 from Dawsonville. She said, the love of the Holy Spirit speaks to me every time I hear Corey Haynes speak. God bless her entire family. Well, indeed. Well, she's actually Corey King now. We had to give her away. Not a hard battle at all, because Jake is an amazing man of God. And, of course, now is the bonus points we get to enjoy Libby and Mercy. I have David, $15 from Griffin. Terry, $120 from Avondale. Cliff and Jackie, $500 from Gainesville. Said, my life wouldn't be what it is today if God hadn't somehow directed me to Victory. 91.5 in the late 1980s, just after I got saved. Thanks especially to the Herald of Joy from Dr. Mark Rutland over the years. Donna did $20 from Gainesville. Michael, $138 from Ballground. Christina, $50 from Gainesville. Karen, $50. Says, love your music and biblical teaching. $100 from Chad. Sebastian, $150. It says, God bless Bill, $120. And Lisa, $260. So really appreciate all you do. And Carrie, $100 from Flowery Branch. Amy, $100. Yolanda, $50. So what a blessing Victory's been to me. Your devotionals, testimonies, teaching on the holy days, and on and on. And Yolanda gave $50. Madeline, $20. Ben, $40. Heather, $200. Trish, $50. Now, I read all those names for a reason. Because if you add those up, you know, it costs $130 an hour for Victory to do what we do. And that's about $3,000 a day. So that was it. That was $3,000. All of those people enable us to go one day. Does that resonate in you, that how many of us it takes for Victory to function? And if you're not giving, would you please consider it? Would you step into that? Because it's not just a matter of want here, you know. It's a matter of need. We're listener-supported. We need folks like you. If you haven't given lately, please give. It makes all the difference. And every week's another week. The numbers just keep adding up, and those are bills. So there you go. So thank you, first of all, for those of you that made up that $3,000 at one day. Thank you, thank you, thank you. And if you want to give, go to victory.radio, and there's a donate button in the upper right. Now, something to tell you. Sometimes we can feel like we've tried everything and nothing has worked, and so we feel dismissed. Truth is, we haven't tried everything yet. Just want to solve the mystery. 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

Sow for yourselves righteousness, reap the fruit of unfailing love, and break up your unplowed ground. 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

That's the Mystery Oven Upside Down Kingdom right there. You'll find your life when you give it away. Yeah, what if living means give it all of me? Found love. There's a good wisdom there. Then love, always be the friend you want to make. We can't beat that one. You want to be great? Don't chase fame. You find your life when you give it away. That is the amazing Ginny Owens from a new project, Different Kind of Water. She's had so many great albums for so many years. My goodness. I can't help remembering when she visited us and sitting out there playing the piano and singing and sharing, and just a sweet lady. And amazing to just, you know, encounter what it is to live a life in blindness and and find in that, in the kingdom of God, light. So often you'll see light in her songs, and almost always humor somewhere in there. Just a wonderful sense of humor as her journey's gone on, and certainly a good mentor for a lot of people. Boy, in the area of how to write a song, boy, she can give a whole lot of training right there. Oh, goodness. Well, good morning to you. It is not the top of the hour, but it's close enough. 6 minutes after nine, and that means it's time to pray. Would you pray with us? Father, we come to thank you for this, the gifts you give, how you help us to overcome even blindness, which I just can't fathom. I can't even imagine.

0: Yeah, you make a way where there's no way. In every situation, over and over. You said we don't know what our life will be like tomorrow. Just a mist that appears for a little while and then vanishes on this earth. Lord, help us to live beyond ourselves, to deal generously, to feed the poor, to care, to make a difference, to truly love, not reluctantly or under compulsion, but to give. Lord, you love a cheerful giver, so would you do that work in us all these years that we live, one after another. Thank you for blessings. Thank you for a heart that plans our way, but that you actually bring it to pass. And what a gift that is. You direct our steps. Thank you for the seasons, times, and oh God, thank you that you bring us to you, that you bring salvation, that you bring hope, that you bring a future. So Father, thank you for bringing life. And Father, we lift up those who are far, that you bring them near. Father, those wounded, that you'd bring healing to those wounds. That life would come, the blessing would come, the favor would come. And Lord, touch those who are needing healing from sickness, like myself, and so many others. Lord, intervene, overcome, destroy the works of the enemy, God. In Jesus' name, amen and amen. Hallelujah. All right. There we have the top of the hour. And that brings us, guess what? More great music. Can you believe it? Yes, of course you can believe it. That's what we do. Got Brian, Katie, Torwald. Cool song of theirs. Got Mountains in the Sea. That's the name of the group. And Stars Go Dim. Got a brand new one out called Holy. We're going to lead off with that one next.
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0: Oh, boy. There's some comfort in there. Arms wrapped around you. You are my refuge, covered in the shadow of your wings, safe in the presence of the King. That's a mighty good place to be right there. Brian and Katie Torwalt bringing it home. Good morning to you. Ray Haynes with us, a little bit of a voice, and a visitor today, Pastor Don Allen. I think you got your full voice today, don't you?
1: Well, I think so. Yesterday was one of those preaching days, you know, and somebody said to me, you know, they went on a trip and they said, you're not yelling and screaming. You're just talking normally. Where's the guy we paid to hear yell and scream? You know, and I was like, I don't know what you mean. They said, when you preach, I said, oh, okay. So, yeah, I got a little fired up, so it might be a little raspy. Hey, what a blessing to hear you back on here. I know that everybody did a great job while you were gone. So thankful that God has given us an amazing team.
0: Oh, my goodness, yeah.
1: Good
0: to have Donna. She'll be back tomorrow, in fact,
1: awesome.
0: On the team. So.
1: Yeah, well, she's had a great time on her adventure. But we are so thankful to every listener who have responded to our call for the May Day, stepping up. And now that today is the beginning of June, by the way, have we talked about what today is?

0: is, a special day today is?
1: I have 35 years. Come on, man.
0: 35 years that Kelly has put up with this guy right here.
1: That's a lot of putting up, let me just tell you. My goodness.
0: What a blessing it is to see them so in love and watching them as they, you know, gone from having children to raising that child to the empty nest syndrome to now they're that grandparent syndrome. And, you know, Kelly didn't know I was in the office upstairs, and I hear her. She's just having a blast, and I realized that, you know, I was like, is she by herself? Because something's wrong here. But she was. I had the grandbaby with her for a brief moment, and so what a blessing to be able to see what God does over the years, and what a blessing to see how God over the years has moved on so many people. And we want to say thank you to Faisal, who actually just called and gave. Thank you so much.
1: It just goes on and on and on. We appreciate it. In fact, I just ran down the list of folks who had been giving because it was just a good response. In fact, I got a chance to send out a thank you for all the giving, but I saw his name pop up and I said, there's a giver right there, which is nice. So, yeah. So thank you, all of you who gave. And it's no longer May, so we can't have a May Day anymore, but we'll call it a June Day. You can always give. It's always a good day to give.
0: You know, people ask me a lot of times, but how did you step into this? How did you, you know, and I realize it was all God, completely God, and he made a way. And people are like, well, what did it take from you? And yes, it's taken a lot of work, but the supply has always been from God. He moves on people's hearts. They respond. And I want to say thank you to those who have already responded. But, you know, I really feel like today may be one of those open heaven type days that as people call and respond, that there's something supernatural about that. And so would you consider being a part of helping us keep this Sound of Revival on the air? This is not a partner days. I actually just stopped by to talk about something else. And we're about to get you back to music. But we would love for you to call 770-781-9150 and say, I want to be a part of this special day to show my support of Victory 91.5.
1: You can make every day that way. Now, you would stop by also to talk about Calvary the next coming up. So let's talk about that for a minute.
0: Yeah, Calvary School of Ministry has, that's hard to believe. We sit down, I was like, you know, how many years has it been going?
1: And how many has?
0: Oh, this is the 30th year.
1: Is it really?
0: So 30 years of Calvary School of Ministry training pastors and leaders. You know, I'll never forget the first time a pastor said, hey, I got out my notebook and I was asked a question I didn't know how to handle, or I've been preaching out of the notebook that I received. And you know, what our goal is to equip those who want to study the Word, those who are preaching the Word. And this year we have a real exciting new thing. There's a deficit of youth pastors all around. And so we're going to have a specific youth pastor emphasis training during our School of Ministry.
1: Oh, wow.
0: So we're trying to equip churches. So maybe there's a pastor or a church listening. You've got a leader that you think is almost there. Send them to the Calvary School of Ministry this August and let us help you train them to move to the next level. And they'll have a resource that they can fall back on and they can become a blessing in your church.
1: Oh boy. I tell you what, it's funny because I was talking earlier this morning about our 35th anniversary for me and Kelly, and had a shout out to Jimmy and Judy Hope, who you know, helped mentor us as youth pastors.
0: Yeah,
1: back in the day, and it makes all the difference to have someone teaching and training and mentoring you, because there's no harder job than a pastor, but the youth pastor comes pretty close because you get into some crazy scenarios. So I would commit that to you too, to grow in that. Well, let's say thank you to one of the folks that make this all happen. You know, providing nutritious food for our families, that's the passion of Bread Bakers, and what dear friends they are of Victory's. One of our many morning show partners, and since 1992, Sue Becker and the crew there in Woodstock, they've been educating people about the health benefits of freshly milled whole grains. They offer nutritional education, appliances, cookware, even bulk foods. There's more at breadbeckers.com and their podcast, Sue's Healthy Minutes, available wherever you get podcasts, including the Victory 91.5 app, very good app, and at victory.radio. Speaking of which, how do they find out about Calvary?
0: Oh, warhill.com. What was that again?
1: That was it. Warhill.com.
0: Warhill.com.
1: Ba-bam, it's just that easy. Got the band Reeves, Upper Room, and Hillsong Worship waiting for you next.
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There's a band that goes back in time, Hillsong Worship, and this is Good News, which is the gospel. That's the translation of that word, the gospel. It's good news, and Jesus did it all. Salvation bought with his awesome precious blood, which means that we can receive, if we can just let go of sin, just repent, turn the other way, turn to him, and allow him to wipe it all away, and suddenly he's made you holy. Boom, just like that, boom. I know it's just beyond words. That's why it's good news, because it can happen instantaneously when you surrender. You say, "All right, enough of me, enough of my way." Whew, boom, and blood cleanses you. And that's the real mystery right there. It takes you from filth to white as snow. Blood does that. When it's the blood of Jesus. I was listening to Classic Cafe last night. And hearing some of the great music, 70s, 80s, and 90s, and happened to be the 90s, and there was some of those groups that really brought home this whole new worship movement. Hillsong was a big part of that in the late 90s from Australia, and I don't think most of us ever knew there was worship in Australia until Hillsong came along, and boy, what a legacy, what a journey they have. Their new project's called The Great I

0: Well, good morning to you. I sure hope you're doing well. I'm Ray Haynes. I'm, as always, so glad to have you aboard. You know, I can't tell you how important it is for us to see lives change. People get the good news of the gospel. They can't get that without the Word of God. You know, there's a young man named Kima, lives in Zimbabwe, where he followed witchcraft, longed for true peace, and engaging with the Word of God changed him forever. I mean, this is his testimony, you know? You can see the gospel transform more lives in Africa and in Asia, around the Middle East, and South and Central America. That's where the Bible League is doing so much. And you can put a Bible in the hand of somebody who's never imagined they could because they couldn't afford it. But translate it into their language so they can understand it. And sometimes they even taught to read, for goodness sakes. $5. $5 is what it costs. $12 or 12 Bibles for $60. I mean, it just goes on and on and on. So far, your giving has put 7,250 Bibles in the hands of praying believers. How many more can we get to? Can we get to 7,500? I'm amazed just over the last few days that we got from 7,000 to 7,250. So praise God for that. And ones that helped us do that, James in Nicholson, 200. Lauren in Lawrenceville, 100. Christian is still mounted, 500. Faisal in Woodstock did 50. Virginia in Lawrenceville did 250. And Sebastian in Johns Creek did 150. Plus Barry in Cleveland did a monthly gift of 25. All that adds up in the math and the calculator to 250 Bibles. Wow, thank you guys for stepping up and being a part of this. I'm so excited. If you want to give, if you want to be a part, please do be a part of this amazing outreach of with us in the Bible League. It only costs $5. Go to victory.radio, scroll down, click the link for Bible League, and use our Victory app if that's a little more comfortable for you, if you're more a mobile person, and you decide how many lives you want to change today. 250 lives got changed this weekend because of those guys. And it's a tag. It goes on to you. Now, speaking of tag, Dawn is still wrapping up her vacation. She'll be back tomorrow. But Teresa is in to keep you company and encourage you and bring you life. And I know you're going to be greatly, greatly blessed. So get ready for her. She's got a lot of great music. We're going to kick it into it with Dustin Starks, The Slower I Go, which is Brooklyn Summer and NCS Collective, and we'll see what else we can put in there, too.
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2: 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I am so excited about what God is doing at the Church of War Hill. 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

O Israel, to the Lord your God. 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

Victoria 91.5, Torrin Wells, what a miracle feels like. Hey, good morning. 1 minute past 10. I'm Teresa in for Donna. Hey, you know, the numbers keep rising with the Bible League International. There are about 7,200. That's just amazing. The world needs the word, Bibles for the nations. 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Click the link for the Bible League. Meanwhile, we open up our Bible as we have prayer at the top of every hour. 2 Corinthians 5, verse 17. Therefore, if anyone is in Christ Jesus, the new creation has come. The old has gone, the new is here. Well, Father, we thank you for new beginnings. Ah, we thank you that we're yours. And we praise you in the middle of this morning, first day of June, amazing. God, we just want to bless you and honor you this morning. Bless your name. Thank you that you're God who makes all things new. When we worship you for being a God of new creations, new beginnings, like new mercies, especially as a new month begins. So we praise you and honor you. Thank you for the gift of Jesus. Yeah, Jesus, who out of obedience to you went all the way to the cross. He is alive though. But because he went, the old version of us could pass away and the new could come. So thank you, Jesus, for the gift of your life. Thank you, Jesus. We love you. We bless you this morning. Jesus.

0: Jesus, what a name. We can cry out in that name, and no matter what the hour it is, and receive help, a time of mercy. Thank you, Father. And Holy Spirit, we pray that you touch a listener, maybe someone who needs to be reminded that the old has come, the new is here. Come encourage them, Lord. Help them to be encouraged by you, Holy Spirit. We love you and we bless you, God, as we pray all this in the name of Jesus. All right, let's go. Planet Shakers, Rave Jesus. It's the sound of revival on Victory 91.5 and Victory.radio.
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0: life and marriage, according to Ecclesiastes 9:9, is a decision. It's not an outcome.
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0: It's something you decide. It's something you choose, not something you wait for. Not waiting for a certain season in life. You make the decision. Let's enjoy life together. And be honest with you, the first 7 years of marriage, Amy and I, we did not enjoy it. We were in love and we were committed and we removed the divorce word from our marriage. But man, we had the struggles early in marriage, as many young couples do. Until about 7 years in, we made the decision that we are going to enjoy life together. And my wife, Amy, is way better at this than I am. She said, you know what? We're going to have fun with everything. Anything irritating, frustrating, annoying, pet peeves. We're just going to choose to find a way to enjoy life together.
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2: 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That's tonight at 9, Monday through Friday. All right. Hey, good morning, Teresa and for Donna. So glad you're listening. You know, the first workday of a new month is not random. Can we talk about it? You did not just stumble into this Monday. God placed you here in this season with this assignment on purpose. The skills you built, the people you know, the doors that are open and the ones that close to get you here. All of it has been directed toward the work in front of you right now. Think of it as you arrive by design, not by accident. So treat the work in your hands today like it matters. Because it does. The God who makes new creation cares how you start a new month. The way you handle the first task. The way you treat the first person. The way you set the tone for June. You're on purpose for a purpose, and this is fresh month is part of the plan he's been writing over your life all along. Proverbs 16:3, commit to the Lord whatever you do, and he will establish your plan.
3: 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When you

0: Streisand for Donna. You know, people are watching how you start this new month. Mm-hmm. Your coworkers, your family, the ones who notice your attitude on a Monday, and they are looking for, whether they could name it or not, is hope. Do they believe this month can be good? Do they carry themselves like God is still on the throne? You are leading someone, even without a title. And you lead them most by the hope you carry into a fresh start. So friend, lead with hope today. Out loud. Let the people around you hear you believe June can be different. Let them catch the hope in the way you talk about what is ahead. The hope you carry into a new month becomes the hope someone else borrows when their own is running low. That is leadership that lasts. So set the tone for June with hope, starting right now, this morning. Here's a bucket of hope in Romans 15, verse 13. May the God of hope fill you with all joy and peace as you trust in him, so that you may overflow with hope by the power of the Holy Spirit.
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Oh, yeah, victory another 1.5. That's Matt Rock with the greatest victory. Hey, good morning. Hope you're doing well as we make our way to the top of the hour, 10:40. I'm Teresa in for Donna. I'd love to see science, faith, and the mind come together because what it really shows is science is finally catching up to the word. Okay, listen to this. Your brain loves a clean slate. Researchers studying motivation found that people are far more likely to pursue change at the start of a new product, a new month, new period, a new week, a new season. They call these temporal landmarks, and the mind treats them as a chance to separate from the old self and step toward a new one. God built that capacity into you, the ability to begin again fresh. So use the landmark today. The first of the month is a gift to your mind, a natural reset point. Hand God what you carried through May and let your brain treat June as the new page it is. Now, this is not just wishful thinking. It's the way you were designed with the built-in capacity to be made new. The God who renews your spirit also gave you a mind that can reach for a fresh start. You know, I was laying out my calendar for June. I have like one of those erasey things. And as I was erasing May, I was like, oh man, it was filled with sickness. A doctor said I had pneumonia. 7 days later, another doctor said, no, you have no sign of pneumonia with x-rays. So as I was erasing that, which was really amazing, it was kind of almost sad. So then when I erased it and I put June 1st and started writing out the letters for June, I'm like, oh, okay, this is a fresh start. My fresh start, subbing in for Donna on the radio, a place I love, looking ahead to an interview on my podcast. And then it's like, oh, it's a whole new start. So God knew what he was saying when he said to be transformed by the renewing of your mind. So what are you going to use as the landmark today? Are you going to use the first of the month? It's the God who renews your spirit. He gave you a mind that can reach for a fresh start. And maybe that is what you need, a fresh start. So take it. June 1st, 2026. What is your fresh start going to be? All right, on the way, Bethel Music, Phil Wickham. But first, a big thanks to Restoration Academy. 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

The steadfast love of the Lord never ceases. His mercies never come to an end. They are new every morning. Great is your faithfulness. 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

Victory 91.5, Tasha Mesithag with Cry Out. Hey, good morning. 11 o'clock. I'm Teresa in for Donna. Hey, the numbers keep going up. You want to know what the latest numbers are? Well, listen, let me tell you what we're doing. The world needs the word, Bibles for the Nations, okay? 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It's usually right there in the middle of the page. All right, we're going to open up our Bible in this 11 o'clock hour and pray. Opening up to Psalm 92, verses 1 and 2. It is good to praise the Lord and make music to your name, O Most High, proclaiming your love in the morning and your faithfulness at night. Well, Father, we come humbly before you, and it is good to praise you, and we're going to praise you with everything that's in us. Thanking you for your love in the morning and your faithfulness at night. Wow. So thank you, Father God, that even in the praising of you, there's goodness for our soul, for our whole day. Yeah, well, that's amazing. And we worship you, God, worthy of praise in the morning and the night. It says in the word, from the rising of the sun to the place of its setting, the name of the Lord is to be praised. And so we do it. We praise you, Father. You are holy. You are good. You are worthy. We bless your name this morning, and we thank you for the amazing gift, the best gift, as you bankrupt heaven to give us your one and only Son, Jesus. Jesus, who was obedient to the point of death, even death on a cross. But because of the victory, every knee on earth and under the earth shall bow their name and say, Jesus is Lord. In Philippians 2, it talks about that. So we bow our hearts as our knees and give you praise, Jesus. We thank you. We love you, Jesus. The way you obeyed your Father and made possible a relationship, an intimate relationship. So we bless you and praise you. And Holy Spirit, we ask you to touch hearts that are listening right now. Maybe someone doesn't feel like praising, or the one whose heart's been too heavy for a song, touch their hearts. Holy Spirit, stir something in them. Encourage them, comfort them, and remind them that praise is not just a feeling, but a choice. And the choice to praise changes everything that comes after it. Holy

0: Holy Spirit, we trust you to touch that heart. We love you, Father, and we bless you. Thank you for this day, the first day of June, a new start. We'll start by giving you honor and praise as we pray in the name of Jesus. All right, let's see. Let's get you back into some music, shall we? CC Winans, Peter Burton, and Brandon Lake, they are lined up just for you.
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0: Big Terry 91.5, Mr. Brandon Lake is for me in my home. Hey, good morning. 16 minutes past 11. I'm Teresa in for Donna. Blessing God in the middle of a Monday morning is a powerful thing. Let's talk about it. It does not require a worship service. It does not require the right mood. It just requires a willing heart and an open mouth. And it does something to you when you do it. It does something to you when you worship. Blessing God, it turns your eyes off the pressure of the new month, okay? And onto the God who is bigger than all of it. Worship reorders your whole perspective in a single moment. So bless Him right now, in the middle of your work. Tell Him who He is to you. Tell Him He is good, faithful, and powerful. You know, the God who carried you into this month, the blessing is not for His benefit, it is for yours. It is good to praise the Lord. The psalm says, good for your soul. Come on now. Good for your day. Good for the whole month ahead. So bless Him this morning. And watch your spirit lift right along with the song in your hearts. All right, more of the sound of revival just for you. But first, we give thanks to the church at War Hill.
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2: This is Pastor Don Allen. I am so excited about what God is doing at the church at War Hill. There's a couple of things that have changed over time. We've watched our church grow. 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But a few things haven't changed. We're going to keep the gospel message of Jesus Christ centered, and we're going to do our best to live out a principle that we call real love now. I would love for you to join us on one of our campuses, Canton, Claremont, Dawsonville, and Toccoa, Georgia. 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I look forward to worshiping with you soon.
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lies. I have questioned if you could, and when it led me to the cross, only then I understood that even in the ruthless pain,

5. It is Seth Schluter with Valley of Worship. Hey, good morning, 11:28. I'm Teresa in for Donna. 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It gets built by people who decide the relationship is worth the effort, even when life gets busy. So be a faithful friend this month. 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Send the message. Send the text. Make the call. Reconnect with the one who has been on your heart. You know, you do not need a big circle to be faithful. You just need to be faithful to the ones God put right in front of you. Be the friend you would want to have. And a new month is a fresh chance to be present to people. The kingdom of God moves through people who stay connected. Proverbs 17, verse 17, a friend loves at all times, and a brother is born for a time of adversity.

Victory 91.5. It's like noise-canceling headphones. Yeah, shutting out the sound of the world and all its negativity. Victory 91.5.

0: Victoria 91.5, Sky Peterson with Made For. Hey, good morning. Hope you're doing well. As we move toward the noon hour on this first day of June, I just want to encourage you to do not let purpose stay vague. Let's talk about finding real purpose, okay? Real purpose is not the grand plan you're still waiting to discover. It is the faithfulness you bring to today. The work done well. The person served. The small yes offered to God in the middle of an ordinary Monday. Most people miss their purpose because they keep looking past today for something bigger. But today is where it lives. So find your purpose in this June day, not in some dramatic assignment still on the horizon. The God who has plans for your month has plans for your morning. Offer him the work in front of you. Offer God the people you'll see this afternoon. Real purpose is not a destination you arrive at someday. It is a way of living you step into right now on the first day of a brand new month. And be reminded, Ephesians 2 verse 10, for we are God's handiwork, created in Christ Jesus to do good works, which God prepared in advance for us to do. All right, more of the sound of revival, but first, a big thanks to Belfry Home Solutions.
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0: Victoria 91.5, Dan Bremis, reaching for the light. 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How about that? 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And meanwhile, in just a bit, you'll hear more about it. Well, good morning and or good afternoon. Let's pray. We love to open our Bible every hour to pray. Opening up to Psalm 23, verses 1 and 2. The Lord is my shepherd. I lack nothing. He makes me lie down in green pastures. He leads me beside quiet waters. Well, Father God, we praise you in this noon hour. We thank you that you are our shepherd. You lead us. Thank you, God, that you lead us in quiet places. You lead us to rest. Even in the middle of the first day of the month, you can make us rest. You can allow a place where our heart is refreshed by entering your presence. And as we enter your presence, what is there? Fullness of joy, Psalm 16 says. So we praise you, we honor you. Oh God, you are so, so good to us. You gave us Jesus, the ultimate good shepherd who laid down his life for the sheep. So Jesus, we honor you. Oh, we honor you and thank you because you went all the way through so we'd never be without a shepherd to lead us. So Jesus, we worship you, we love you. We honor you for the obedience that became our covering. Yeah, thank you, Father. Thank you, Jesus. Oh, God, thank you. God, we ask the Holy Spirit to touch the listener, maybe at noon, who has not slowed down since the month began. Okay, that's just one day. I realize that. Not even a day. But, oh, Holy Spirit, touch the one already running hard on the first day of this month. Oh, lead them to rest. Rest creates more, friend. Encourage them, Holy Spirit. Remind them that the shepherd is always leading them to green pastures, not driving them to burnout. Thank you, Holy Spirit. Touch those hearts. And on the prayers on our prayer list, we thank you in advance for healing of the mind and the body, deliverance, restoration. You know the needs, Father, and I thank you in the name of Jesus. You're going to meet those needs. By faith, we believe in Jesus. And it's in the name of Jesus we do pray, in Jesus' name. All right, when we get back to music, it's Jenny Owens and ICF Worship.
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2: This spring marks the 32nd anniversary of the Rwandan genocide, in which nearly a million people in this African nation were slaughtered in only a few days' time. Hutu and Tutsi.

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1: Her husband and one of her sons were killed, and she just couldn't forgive those who killed her loved ones. True forgiveness came when she learned about Christ's work at the cross, about which she was reading in her Bible. So she recalled that Jesus asked his father to forgive those who punished him.
0: Reading those words of Jesus in her very own Bible is what helped Dally find the grace and gumption to forgive those who murdered her family. 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You've sent 7,000 Bibles. Let's keep this going. Ray?
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0: Victory 91.5. It's Red Rocks Worship, only by the blood. Hey, good afternoon. 15 minutes past 12. I'm Teresa in for Donna. Hey, still to come at the bottom of the hour, you know it. Pastor Chuck Ramsey brings us a message on our lunch hour. So, you know, the lunch hour was not just meant to be just for food. It was meant to be a pause, a breath, a return to the shepherd in the middle of the day. Then the first day of a new month can stir up its own storm. The pressure to start strong, the weight of fresh expectations, and the way through is not to push harder. No, no, no. It's to step into the presence of the one who leads beside quiet waters. So take this lunch hour and sit with God, even a few minutes. The storm of the schedule cannot get into the place where you have stepped into His presence. In His presence is fullness of joy. Let the shepherd lead you to the quiet waters at this midday. Let Him steal what the morning stirred up. You will go back into the afternoon steadier for having stopped. The presence is the calm you've been needing all morning long. Be still and know that I am God, it says in Psalm 46. All right. We'll have a couple songs and then Pastor Chuck Ramsey. Meanwhile, a Harvest America moment.
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2: Sometimes the question is asked, will we be married in heaven? 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So back to what I said earlier, will we be married in heaven? Yes, not to each other, but to Jesus. You see, we are the bride of Christ and we'll be married to our bridegroom. So it's gonna be better than anything you ever imagined. Heaven is waiting for all those who have put their faith in Jesus.
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0: It's Thrive for Worship. You gotta love that. If you're not with me. All right, here we go. Pastor Chuck Ramsey is standing by. I hope you can feast on his word today. 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
2: 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Jesus taught that knowing the truth brings real freedom, and that's what this time is all about. So settle in and get ready for truth right in the middle of your day.
3: We talked last week about God, Him exhaling, and this came. And we inhale, and then we go and speak, and situations are changed in our life. Now, when we talk about spirit and truth, I just want to revisit some things. At Restoration Church, we're a spirit-filled church, Pentecostal, charismatic, full gospel. We believe the gifts of the Spirit are for today's church. And hear me, and we believe that today's church is to be the exact same quality and substance of the New Testament church. You hearing me? That church at Acts 17, verse 6 says, they turned the world upside down. Not really, they turned it right side up and left their community 17 times astonished, in awe at what God was doing through them. Acts chapter 2, verse 43 says, everyone was filled with awe at the many signs and wonders. Y'all see that? Could that be us? Let's dream a second. Could that be us? Everyone at the many signs and wonders. Acts 4:13. I'm trying to draw the picture.

picture of the mirror for who we are, to look in, to be the Acts church. Acts 4:13 says, now when they saw the boldness of Peter and John, two ordinary, unschooled, uneducated country bumpkins, when they saw them and their courage, they perceived they were uneducated, common men. They were astonished and they recognized the difference was those rednecks have been with Jesus. That's what it was. Now, truth, doctrine, sound biblical doctrine, good life-giving teaching, rightly dividing the word, and Holy Spirit empowered. Not just smart Christians, but fire impacted Holy Spirit world changers. Now, you go, Pastor Chuck, man, Pentecostal, charismatic, it stretches me. I know. And I know this whole deal. Our men's deal on Thursday mornings, you know, we're talking about stewardship. And I know that's a, huh, seriously? Yeah, because this has been our whole experience in our faith. We're Christians. We're a rubber band, but don't make us do what rubber bands do. Ah! And so, pastors, I've said this. You should walk 2 weeks in my shoes. You should try to sleep on a Saturday night where you're going. God, you're going to have to give them revelation because this is what pastors have done. God help us. Now, when we talk about Spirit-filled, you've heard me say, but we don't do crazy. And there's a reason. Because there is a move in the body of Christ, especially post-COVID. There is a online church, Facebook, Instagram following, where new prophets have popped up, and not all of them are of the Lord. Some are, but there's some crazy, unaccountable crazy. And when you say, Pastor, we don't do crazy, what do you mean? We don't worship emotion. Hyper emotion is not what we're after. We don't think that someone should operate in their cell up, shouldn't cause them to be a distraction, and they shouldn't draw attention to themselves. That's what crazy is. Hyper charismatics. Some people call them charismaniacs. But that's not who we are. Are y'all out there? Now, charismania is like, there's even this, it's all about experience. And my experience is truth. And that's just Christian mysticism. That's Christian New Age witchcraft. And people go, Pastor Chuck, loosen up. And you even hear people like, basically, stop using your brain so much. And that's not godly. And, you know, to become mindless, and they'll go, let God out of the box. And you're like, this is the box. This is the box that we want to put God in. But let me tell you something. That box has a whole lot in it that the church isn't enjoying or experiencing. In fact, where we are to that box, we need to get like about right here. And you're like, uncomfortable, so am I. If this thing pops, it's going to give me a fat lip right now. But that's what I'm talking about. Are y'all out there? Are you hearing what I'm saying? And so we embrace the truth of God's word. But experience without sound doctrine, not good. Can I get a witness? Truth with no power encounters, no life-giving, life-transforming experiences, that's no good either. Can I get a witness? Somebody should give
me a better way.

witness on both of those things that I just said. Because, so, four things I want to share with you, and we're going to close. Number one, everybody in here, you must have a growth mindset. Don't be a, I've got my theology all buttoned up, my 401k, I'm all set, I live in the suburbs, I've got 2.5 children, 3-car garage, and I'm set. And listen, most of us in here are enjoying some version of that. And it causes us to have a fixed mindset. And God will never let you be all he wants you to be and you not continually be going through the stretch. You need a growth mindset. Come on, somebody. How many of you will say, okay, I want to continue growing, being filled with the Spirit? In R.T. Kendall's book, Word and Spirit, on the back of it, he says, this book deals with these three things. Confront your traditions, allow your faith to be challenged or stretched, and prepare for what's ahead. Because your traditions aren't going to prepare you for what's ahead. And if you're not challenged, you're going to get comfortable, lukewarm, and you'll be like that lifeless, that boat in the harbor that has a sail all the way down. Are y'all out there? Now you go, Pastor Chuck, my traditions are good. Well, good. Celebrate them. But I'll bet you've become too dependent on your traditions. Like, for instance, today, did you worship with in spirit and in truth? Or were you going, I wonder how many more times Pastor Arbel's going to sing that song, Oh, Hail King Jesus. Seriously. You know, because in spirit, with passion, worship. That lady, woman at the well, 6 men in her life, 5 divorces. She's got the divorce attorney on her speed dial. They know each other by first. It's you again. You've been good customer, good client. But she learned, somebody hear me. She learned to break out and break through because she worshiped. She learned how to do that. She learned that was the secret. Now in this room, you go, Pastor Chuck, I worshiped. Did you? How do you know that you brought it? Let me ask you a question. What'd you do in 1991 when Sid Bream slid across home plate? How many of you remember where you were? I had half the youth group over at my house. We ran out in the road, didn't we? Celebrating, waking people up, but they were all awake too. This crazy youth pastor didn't have a rudder. I thought it'd be an awesome idea. Let's load up and go down and meet the Braves when they fly into Hartsfield, middle of the night from Pittsburgh. Remember that, Josh? Then half the youth group missed the school the next morning. And my biggest prayer request was, don't let Pastor Munn fire me over this one. Remember that? What about yesterday afternoon when Brock Bowers took over in the second half of the Georgia game and you thought you were going to lose to little old measly Auburn? But Brock Bowers took off. How many of you worshiped at that level? This was yesterday. Where were you today? Now, I'm not talking about wild-eyed, crazy emotionalism. I'm talking about being genuinely thankful, grateful, lifting your hands, raising your voices to the Lord in worship. Because here's the deal. If the church will get full of truth, full of passion, full of spirit, we're getting ready to see, brothers and sisters, this is a setup. This is an incredible opportunity for God to do something great in this hour. Will you bring your best? Secondly, you must deal with your passive posture. Listen, you can't say, well, I don't know about all that stuff, but if God wants me to have it, he'll give it to me. I've heard that kind of stuff. Imagine if you put that kind of strategy into all your relationships. If your wife wanted to have a good marriage, she'd love you.
What if you did that with your

business relationships, as a parent, as a father, as a mother. Well, if it's somebody will do something passive. There's too much of that in the church. The woman at the well said, well, when the Messiah comes, he'll explain it all to us. And Jesus said, I'm here. Imagine. And what he's saying to you today is, I'm here. I've done everything I know to do. It's now up to you. And that's why he said, seek first the kingdom of God. And all the his right, everything you need will be added unto you. He said, the religious, all truth people came and said, hey, what's the greatest commandment? They were trying to trick him. That if he gave one commandment prior over the others, he'd be guilty of demeaning the law of Moses. And without even thinking, he told them, the greatest commandment is to love the Lord your God with all your heart, soul, mind, and strength. The second one's just like it. Jeremiah tells us that you will seek me and find me when you search for me with all your heart. And the inverse is true. You will seek me and not find me when you don't search with me, search for me with all of your heart. How many of you want to raise your level of passion? You want to raise your level of, you're not going to be passive. You're going to be passionate. Come on, somebody, you're out there. Number three, I want to ask you, everybody in the room, please make this personal. Ask yourself, take a personal inventory. Am I a truth person or a spirit person? Am I a rudder or a sail? Sad truth is, some of us here, we're neither. Can you remember the last time you read the Bible and it spoke to you? Do you remember the last time God revealed something to you? Too much of American Christianity is a rudderless, sailless, wooden, floating piece of nothingness, rotting away. Take inventory. Why? Because you're missing out on what God has for you. Greater things. Not because Pastor Chuck said, read the Bible. Get full of the Spirit. Come to worship passionately. And if one more person sends me that silly meme, my pastor said I should be just as passionate on Sunday as I am at the football game on Saturday. And when I brought the thing of Gatorade and dumped it over him, he got mad at me. Bring it. Bring the Gatorade. Seriously, don't tease me. Don't let me, well, I'd do it, but Pastor Chuck would be mad. Do it. Where everybody goes, wait, what? What might God do if I'm sitting up here with sticky, dried Gatorade on me? I don't know, but maybe revival will break. I'm not saying. Do you understand what I'm saying? That's what I'm talking about. Break a tradition. Quit being passive. If this was the most boring thing I did every weekend, I would stop coming to this church. I would come as long as it did this. Because when it's doing this, I know God's doing this. Y'all out there, come on. I gotta move on. Are you a truth person? Truth only? You need to know, the Bible says, don't be that. That's living out the tree of knowledge. That kills, the Bible says, 1 Corinthians 8:1, the letter of the law kills. There's no life in that. But the spirit of the law gives life. Whew. Spirit only? No, we're spirit and truth. Man, I'm getting revived. Something's breaking loose in the atmosphere. You can feel it. Are y'all out there, Lord? Send it on, Lord. Greater things. That's our inheritance. And then the last thing I want to say is, we must commit to the box. Everything in it. Genesis to Revelation. If God says we can have it, then we need to want it. Are y'all out there? Quit being so a la carte in your walk.

with the Lord. Some of you come from traditions where the priest wouldn't let you read the Bible. Some of you come from backgrounds where Mass was done in Latin. No wonder Martin Luther nailed the 95 Theses to the door of the church at Wittenberg and started the Protestant Revolution. Restoration, that's right. Something that starts with an R. But seriously, and we need a Protestant Reformation now where the spirit of the Bereans would come over you. In the book of Acts, the Bereans went home and they checked to make sure all those things Paul was tying together from the Old Testament. And they found it to be the truth. I wish there'd be people that you'd be in the Bible. I wish half this church would start being in the Bible more than me. I dare the youth group to become a youth group. Pastor Dylan, that you eat the Bible, you read the Bible. There's no telling what could happen if we start really reading the Bible, eating it, and inviting the Holy Spirit to come. There's nobody that can tell me what God might do if we do that. And so we commit to biblical Christianity, not low level. If he says that Jesus is going to be with the Father, but he's sending the Spirit, and in John 14, verse 12, he said, look what it says. Very truly, I tell you, whoever believes in me will do the works I have been doing, and they will do even, say it with me, greater things. Say it out loud. Say it, shout it. Greater things than the, greater things than Jesus? Because I'm going to the Father. Greater things. Praise your name, Jesus. Brothers and sisters, listen to me. You go, I'm a truth person, that spirit stuff. It was Matthew 25, verse 3, where Jesus tells us, he talks the whole chapter in Matthew 24 about what? The end times. And the next chapter, there's no pause. There's just a break in the way Matthew numbered it. He tells the story about the foolish virgins. Verse 3, it says, when the foolish took their lamps, what's the lamp the symbol of? The Bible, the Word. Lamp unto my feet, light for my path. But in the last day, the foolish people will be the people who know the Word, but don't have any anointing. No Holy Spirit, no oil. Are y'all out there? So it's not optional. It's not a la carte. And Jesus said, I'm leaving. Holy Spirit's coming. And because of that, you'll do greater things. God is speaking. There's something. There's a new atmosphere being released, an atmosphere of faith, an atmosphere of authentic passion. There's an atmosphere of get off the sidelines, quit spectating, you're in the game. Y'all feel that? How many of you embrace it and say, that's it, that's what we want? In the name of Jesus. In the name of Jesus. So last week I talked to you, God did this, we take that in, and then that, the very life of God is in us. So we pray and declare things. And I told you that I had just prayed over my refrigerator. And God healed it. And I know that that's a little bit silly. But I'm glad I didn't have to pay $250 for one more service visit from the dude that had come out multiple times and not fixed it. Think about that. A specialist, a trained repairman, had been in our house multiple times. By the way, it's still running. I know what y'all thinking. Is it still running? It's still running. Pastor Kyle Robbins told me this week, he said, Pastor Munn told him, I wish I'd known Pastor Chuck could heal appliances before I took out my new home warranty. He should have asked me. Right? But in preaching that, something went off in this room last week. Like, for instance, so I get this message Tuesday at 11:43.
IPC, I didn't have a number.

to send this to, so forgive me for the Instagram DM. I needed to share this out of amazement and gratitude from your sermon last week. I've been dealing with the worst knee pain I can describe in the last 4 months. Yesterday, I had a hockey game and was dreading going, as it has been terrible this week. I was at home, just in the most pain in some time, quite some time. As I decided to sit, dive into prayer, and ask the Lord to work his miracle. Lay his healing hand on my left knee to resolve the pain. Keep in mind, I have seen doctors, chiropractors, etc., to try to resolve it. After your sermon Sunday, I decided to just ask God to handle it. And boy, did he. Pain instantly gone, full range of motion, played hockey great last night, even fell a couple times directly on that left knee. Still no pain right now, a day later. I am in tears typing this at the wonder of the Lord. Thank you, Father. I'm so thankful. I'm so grateful we have found rest. Come on, praise the Lord. Praise the Lord. Praise you, Lord. Praise you, Lord. Not only that, but two messages, two prodigals coming home. It was Monday or Tuesday. One family, when their son was in his teen years, they had to ask him to leave. It got that bad. Leave the home. And now in his young, middle-aged years, years later, miraculously, last Sunday, sends a long text. I'm coming home. I miss the Lord. I'm giving my life back to God. Everybody, hold on just a second. No coincidence. When these people, another one, a family with a child with great mental challenges that limits the whole family, send me a message Monday. I don't have time to justify the legitimacy of these. Sends me a text. She said, Pastor Chuck, I can hardly believe what I'm seeing real time God do in the life of our child. This is what we're talking about. Oh God, oh God, oh God, let us move beyond truth presentations. Let us go beyond, I like what he's saying. That pastor's winsome. He made sense this morning. That's exciting. Let us go beyond that. Let revelation go off in here. Acts chapter 3. Acts chapter 1, Jesus said, you will receive what? Power. Dunamis. We're going to have a new t-shirt coming out real soon. It's just going to say dunamis. So people are going to have to ask, what is dunamis? And you're going to have to say, it's the power of the Holy Spirit, making me effective to be a witness. We'll see how many people wear it. Y'all out there, I'm all up in your grill this morning. I want to mess your hair up, your beard up. I want to unbutton your top button. I want you to loosen up right now. Hear me. Acts chapter 2, that power to be a witness fell. It literally did. And it wasn't weird. It was, we're here today because that happened. Acts chapter 3, there's a man been crippled since birth, never walked. Read the first 11 verses, not right now. But what happened? He had been, this family that had their son, is watching their son get healed. Any of your children ever had a need that it just creates a great inconvenience for the whole family? Satan loves to do that. Acts chapter 3, that man, he was 40 years old now. They carried him to the temple to beg for money every day of his life. Peter and John go in one chapter after they've received dunamis power from on high. He's begging because he can't work. That's his welfare system. And they say, look, we don't have any silver or gold. We've been following Jesus around. We don't have any money. But what we have is better than money. In the name of Jesus, get up and walk. And the Bible says, the man jumped to his feet. Then that man went into the temple where all the religious truthers, where all the rudders were sitting there.
And they looked at him, and the Bible says the men ran.

to where the disciples were, and they said, wait, what? Jesus had gone in and out of that temple at least three times every year. You can imagine Jesus going,

0: And God going, no, not yet. 6 months later, the next festival, Jewish feast, he's still there. You can imagine Jesus going, I have compassion. Can you imagine the conversation? This isn't in the Bible. I don't know if it happened, but it had to happen something like this. God going, no, I'm saving him for Peter and John. Y'all out there, what has God saved for you?
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2: You ever sit and think, there's got to be more to church than this? 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

0: Victoria 91.5, you gotta love that. Leanna Crawford, Water into Wine. Hey, good afternoon. It's 1 o'clock. I'm Teresa in for Donna. So glad to be here with you. And so excited to tell you the new Bible League numbers, they keep going up. We're at 7,350. Let's try to get to 7,500. Come on, before Corey comes on 3 p.m., huh? What do you think? What am I talking about? Well, the world needs the word, the Bibles for the nation. We've been joined with the Bible League International to help send Bibles to new Christians all across the world. New Christians who want a Bible. Not only the Bible, but I believe they give them a whole bit of discipleship right along with it. So we make it very easy for you. $5 to send a Bible. You can start there. And then you just go to victory.radio, scroll on down, and click the link for the Bible League. So we're going to open our Bible as we pray at the top of every hour. Let's open it up to Philippians 4, verse 8. Finally, brothers and sisters, whatever is true, whatever is noble, whatever is right, whatever is pure, whatever is lovely, whatever is admirable, if anything is excellent or praiseworthy, think about these things. Oh, Father, so we come before you and just humble ourselves and praise you. And think on the things that bring life. And you're the one who brings life, Father. So you didn't leave us like wondering what to dwell on. You gave us this in the Word. To think on this, think about such things as truth, being noble and honor, whatever's pure, whatever's lovely. So we thank you, Father, and we worship you for being a God who cares about our thought life, who wants our minds renewed, rewired, and full of what is true, good, and lovely, to scrape off the old in our mind and bring on the new, the rewiring that science is just now catching up to. So, Father, thank you. You are good. You are worthy of our best thoughts. So we bless you. We bless your name this hour, and we thank you for the gift of Jesus. Jesus, we thank you for your obedience all the way to the cross. Jesus, you are the truest, noblest, most excellent thing or person we could ever set our minds on, Jesus. So we thank you, Father, for the gift of Jesus. Jesus, you went all the way through so we could have something worthy to think about. Come on now. Thank you, Jesus. We worship you. We offer up our prayers of love. We honor you, Jesus. We honor you for the obedience that gave our minds a worthy focus. Think on Jesus. Yeah, thank you, Father. And Lord, we don't want to forget those who are listening right now. Holy Spirit, we pray you touch hearts. And maybe their mind has been stuck on the wrong things. The worry, the replay, the fear maybe about the month ahead. Holy Spirit, redirect them, encourage them, help them set their thoughts on what is true and good, where peace lives. And as they think on these things, something will happen on their mind, the neuroplasticity. They can renew their mind and have it changed for the good, changed toward the things of God, not the things of the world. Yeah, we love you, God. You are so awesome. As we pray all this in the name of Jesus. All right, let's get you back into some music. Ella Scott and Pat Barrett, they're lined up next.
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0: Victory 91.5, it's Vow Worship. You gotta love that. Make me new. Hey, good afternoon. 17 minutes past one. I'm Teresa in for Donna. So can you have a healthy mind in the Word? Let's talk about that. Your mind is going to land somewhere this afternoon. The only question is where. Now, left alone, it drifts to the worry, the deadline, the anxious thoughts about the month ahead, maybe. But Paul gives you a better assignment. He says, think about what is true, what is noble, what is lovely. You know, that is not a suggestion. It's a discipline for a healthy mind. You choose what your mind feeds on, and what it feeds on shapes the rest of your day. So feed your mind on something good this afternoon. A truth instead of a worry. A promise instead of a fear. Something lovely instead of something heavy. A healthy mind is not a mind that never has an anxious thought. It is a mind that knows where to redirect it. Set your thoughts on what is true and good and praiseworthy, friend. As your focus lifts, your peace will lift right along with it. All right, more of the sound of revival, but first, a big thanks to At Your Service Restoration.
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One thing I ask of the Lord, this is what I seek, that I may dwell in the house of the Lord all the days of my life, to gaze upon the beauty of the Lord and to seek him in his temple. 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

0: Victoria 91.5, Hold Me Up with Andrew Rip. I was trying to whistle along, you know, the whistle in the background. It's kind of cool. Hey, good afternoon. It's 1:30. I'm Teresa in for Donna. Hey, you know, by the afternoon of any day, including the first day of the month, the patience might run thin. The grace you had at 8 a.m. is harder to find by 1:30 p.m. You know, that is exactly when kindness has to become a choice instead of a feeling. You will not always feel like being kind in the afternoon. That is when it matters most. The gentle word to the tired coworker, or a gentle word to the lady checking out your groceries. The patience with the slow line. The grace with yourself when you are running low. So friend, choose kindness now. Kindness in the afternoon, when your reserves are gone, looks the most like Jesus because it cost you something. It's easy to be kind when you are full. It is holy to be kind when you are empty. And here is the secret. You do not have to pull it from your own depleted tank. Let it flow from Jesus. Yeah, he has plenty when you have run out. So draw from his supply this afternoon. Make Ephesians 4:32. Be your line. Be kind and compassionate to one another, forgiving each other, just as Christ, God, forgave you.
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0: Victory 91.5. Yeah, Kayla Meekum with How You Made Me. 147, Teresa in for Donna. Hey, you know, the first day of a new month can scatter you. All the fresh expectations, all the things you told yourself you would do differently this month, all the unknowns of June still ahead. The temptation is to let the bigness of the month make you anxious. But steady was never about having the month figured out. It's about staying anchored to the one who already holds all of June in his hands. So stay steady this afternoon in Jesus. Keep your eyes on Jesus, not on the month stretching out in front of you. No. You do not have to manage all this June this afternoon. You just have to stay close to Jesus through this one. The steadiness you want does not come from controlling the month. It comes from keeping your eyes on God, who does. Steady in Him, one day of the new month at a time. Back to the sound of revival, but first a big thanks to Woodstock Furniture Outlet.
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keeping you encouraged all day, every day. Jesus looked at them and said, "With man it is impossible, but not with God, for all things are possible with God." It's Victory 91.5.

Victoria 91.5, the morning wash to the other side. Hey, good afternoon. Hope you're doing well. Hey, the numbers, yeah, they keep rising. The latest count was 7,350. Pretty awesome, huh? Yeah, the world needs the word, Bibles for the Nations. We're joining up with the Bible League International to help send Bibles to new Christians all across the world. Imagine that, being a new Christian without a Bible. That's almost unimaginable. Well, we made it real simple. We want this number to go to 7,500 by the end of the day. It only costs $5 to send a Bible. So to give, go to victory.radio and scroll on down and link.

0: link to the Bible League. It's right there in the middle of the page, making a shuffle. So let's do it. Let's see that that number rise. Pretty exciting. All right, we're going to open our Bible to Psalm 143, verse 8. Let the morning bring me word of your unfailing love, for I have put my trust in you. Show me the way I should go, for to you I entrust my life. Wow, what a great verse to start this hour. Thank you, Jesus. Thank you, Father God. Let the morning, let the afternoon, let the evening bring word of your unfailing love. So we put our trust in you, God. We praise you. You are the God we can entrust our whole lives to, this whole month, every decision in it. So we worship you, oh God. We praise you. We thank you. You are so faithful. You are holy. You are just. We bless your name this hour. Yeah, the 2 o'clock hour. We thank you, Father, for the gift of Jesus, your Son. You demonstrate your love for us in this. While we were still sinners, Christ died for us. It says that in the Word. Jesus, thank you. Your obedience all the way to death. But because you went and you are alive, we can entrust our lives and our month to you without fear. The way's open. Jesus is the way, the truth, and the light. So we rejoice in you, Jesus. We put our trust in you. Show us the way to go, Good Shepherd. While we worship you, Jesus, we love you. We honor you for the obedience that made it safe to trust God, to trust the promises that are yes and amen in Christ Jesus. Thank you, Father. Holy Spirit, we pray you touch a listener in this hour, maybe facing a decision about the month ahead. The one who does not know which way to go in June, show them the way, Holy Spirit. Encourage them. Maybe remind them that their whole life and their whole month is safe in the hands of a God whose love has never failed. And for our prayer list, Father, every name, every decision, every path, move on their behalf in Jesus' name. We love you, God, and we praise you as we pray all this in the name of Jesus. All right, let's go. You ready? The sound of revival continues. 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

0: Nicole Choate with The Morning on Victory 91.5. It's 17 minutes past 2. I'm trying not to sneeze. Okay, I think I had it. So God's your refuge. A refuge is for the middle of a hard afternoon too, you know. Not just the dark hours. When the first day of the month has worn you down and there's still more of it left. When the fresh start already feels less fresh than you hoped. God is that refuge, friend. And he's open right now at 2:17 in the afternoon. Ready to be the shelter you duck into between one demand and the next. You can catch your breath in him before you go back out. So run to Jesus this afternoon. You do not need a quiet hour or sanctuary. You just need to turn your heart toward him for a moment. The God you entrusted your life this morning is the same refuge you can run to this afternoon. So duck in. Set the weight down. Let him steady you. Then go back into the rest of this day, this first day of June, covered and carried by the one who is your refuge. Psalm 46, verse 1, God is our refuge and strength and ever-present help in trouble. More Sound of Revival. But first, a big thanks to North Georgia Brick.
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I am still confident of this. I will see the goodness of the Lord in the land of the living. Wait for the Lord. Be strong and take heart and wait for the Lord. 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

0: That's such a great song. Victory 91.5. That's Tashta Layton. Meet Me in the Valley. Hey, good afternoon. 2:30, I'm Teresa, in for Donna. So on this first day of June, as it moves towards its way to close, remember what lasts. So much of what filled this Monday was temporary. The tasks, the starting pressures of a new month, the things that felt urgent this morning, and will be forgotten by next week. But faith, hope, and love remain. They are the things that still matter when this whole month is long gone. They deserve more of your heart than the urgent things that demanded it. So finish this day and start this month on what lasts. Faith in the God who carried you into June. Hope in the promises this month still holds. And love, the greatest of the three, poured out on the people God puts in front of you for the next 30 days. The temporary things will take what you give them and disappear, and the lasting things echo into eternity. Build your June there. Faith, hope, and love. These three remain, but the greatest of these is love.
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Victory 91.5. It's Elevation Worship. Call God. Hey, good afternoon. 2:44. Teresa in for Donna this morning. Hey, walk into the rest of the first day of June, knowing you're a new creation. The old gone, the new is here. Knowing your purpose is hiding in the very next thing God puts in front of you. Knowing you can stand steady because the one at your right hand, Jesus, holds all of June already. Knowing that God, who makes all things new, is making something new for you this month. He's with you all morning. He's going to be with you rest of the day and all month long, into the afternoon, into the evening, into every day of June still ahead. There's no part of this month He's not already in. Lead from that. Speak from that. Walk into every room steady in Jesus. New

0: love that lasts. All right, Corey King comes your way at the top of the hour. I'll talk to you tomorrow. You make it a great day. 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

stand firm and don't be shaken. Always keep busy working for the Lord. 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

That's Ricardo Sanchez, Relentless, on Victory 91.5, taking us into our prayer time. And Marsha Burns said that many of us have found these days to be times of silence. And in this stillness, you're going to find a deeper relationship with the Lord. When you don't know what to do next, just quiet your soul and listen for Him. He's with you to guide you and to protect you. And in Psalm 46:10, it tells us to be still and know that I am God. I will be exalted among the nations. I will be exalted in the earth. God, you want us to exalt you. You want us to keep worshiping our way through all of the things that we're going through. And He's reminding us just of your character, your heart for us. And I'm grateful that you can be described that way, that your love is relentless. Your love is in constant pursuit of our hearts, of our well-being, of our future. We pray for anybody that needs to hear your voice today, that they would hear you in a way that maybe they've never heard you before, that they would get clarity about something that maybe they've just been trying to figure out or pray through. And you want us to hear straight from you. You want us to get answers from you and your word today and every day. You want to give us direction. You want to keep us close to you. In order to hear you, we have to stay close to you. You're reminding us through the psalm to slow down, to be still in your presence every single day. Maybe we haven't done that in a

0: long time. Maybe we don't know how to be still. Sometimes we have to make ourselves do that with you, and there's a lot that you're accomplishing in that time, and remind us that you're still accomplishing things in our life. You're not finished. You're not a God that's forgotten about the things that you have for us. Would you keep speaking into our heart, into our ears, into our situation, that we would hear you clearly. In Jesus' name, amen.
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2: 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He will watch over your life. 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Victory 91.5 and Victory.radio. 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

0: That's Sidewalk Profits. Good for my soul. I'm Victory 91.5. Before that was Jenny Owen, Citizen Way, and Michael Sarver. And we've added a lot of new songs that you're going to hear today. You can track them down through our app, through our website, victory.radio. And Ian Simpkins, you can track his ministry page down, his church in Tennessee. And he said years ago, there was someone from Kenya that was doing an internship at the church that we were a part of. And we were debating about whether or not to talk about God's power in a particular way. And this man from Kenya started to laugh. And we looked at him and we asked what he was laughing at. And he dropped this on us. He said, in Africa, we always talk about God's power because we feel so powerless. But in America, you always talk about God's presence because you feel so alone. And he said, I've never forgotten that. What we long for, it often reveals where we hurt. What you're longing for, it often reveals where you're hurt. In places marked by poverty, instability, or suffering, people, they're always drawn to stories of God's strength, of God's deliverance, of God's miraculous provision. In places marked by mobility and individualism, people often ache for connection, belonging, the assurance that they're not abandoned. And we need both. We need a God that's powerful enough to help and also present enough to care. And the good news is that we don't have to choose between those realities. God, he is both. Jesus, he is both. He is the God who calms storms, and he is the God that sits beside the grieving. He is the God that raises the dead, and he is the God who promises, I am with you always. Power without presence, it feels distant. But presence without power, it feels helpless. So remember today that you can find both. And thank God that we do. He is present and he is all powerful. I thought that was interesting. Sometimes maybe our loneliness is making us think that we're missing, you know, God, but he is right there with you. And he's trying to reveal that he's not far away today. Coming up, we're going to hear from Sanctus Real and Benjamin William Hastings. But right now it's time for Ken Ham.
1: No evolution in embryology. This is Ken Ham, editor of the apologetic and faith-building series, The New Answers Books. The idea that an unborn baby progresses through supposed evolutionary stages with gill slits, a yolk sac, and a tail during development has long been debunked. But it's still taught in textbooks. What these textbooks don't say is the gill slits are throat pouches that will form features such as the inner ears. And the poorly named yolk sac serves as the baby's first blood cells. And the tail is the tailbone where all the muscles will eventually attach so the baby can sit, stand, and walk. We don't go through evolutionary stages as we grow in the womb. Instead, we're carefully knit together by our Creator.
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come for you to wake up from your slumber, because our salvation is nearer now than when we first believed. The night is nearly over. The day is almost here. So let us put aside the deeds of darkness and put on the armor of light. Victory 91.5 and Victory.radio, the sound of revival.

That's Lion of Judah. Keep your love. I'm Victory 91.5. And I was reading this devotion from Sarah Trent. If you're online, check out her ministry. And she was talking about the book of Judges, chapter 8, verse 27, where it's talking about Gideon. It says that he made an ephod, a sacred garment, and he put it in the city. All of Israel went there wanting it. And it became a snare unto Gideon and to his house. She said, Gideon, he knew what it was to tremble in a wine press. He knew what it was to feel small, hidden, and inadequate. He knew what it was to hear the voice of God call him mighty, and he felt anything but. He knew the miracle of God reducing an army so that no man could boast. He knew the sound of jars breaking and trumpets sounding in the night. He knew what it was to watch impossible victory unfold beneath the hand of an almighty God. But then came the gold, not the battle, not the enemy, the gold, the spoils, the evidence of victory, the reminder of what God had done. And somewhere along the way, that gift began to eclipse the giver.

0: The victory, it became more fascinating than the victor. The blessing, it became more captivating than the blesser. The testimony, it became more celebrated than the God who wrote it. So Gideon, he fashioned this from the spoils of war. And what should have just been a memorial became an idol. What should have pointed people to God, it began pulling people away from God. The evidence of God's faithfulness, it became the snare that trapped their hearts. And I wonder how often we do the same. We stand surrounded by answered prayers, fulfilled promises, ministries, accomplishments, victories, relationships, blessings, opportunities, and favor. And then slowly our eyes drift and we become enamored with what God has done instead of remaining captivated by who He is. We treasure the trophy more than the throne. We worship the provision more than the provider. We hold tighter to the miracle than to the miracle worker. God help us. Sometimes the greatest danger isn't the battle that we lost. It's the victory that we survived. The enemy could not destroy Gideon through fear. He could not destroy him through weakness. But the spoils nearly accomplished what the swords never could. The aftermath, it became more dangerous than the warfare. And there's a warning in that for every heart that has seen God move, be careful what you build from your victories. Be careful what you display. Be careful that the blessing does not become a god. Anything that receives the affection that belongs to Jesus has become an idol, even if it was originally a gift from His hand. She said, I don't want to be so impressed with what God has done for me that I never am overwhelmed by who He is. I don't want to worship things more than this God of war. I don't want to kiss the crown and forget the one that placed it there. I don't want to stand in a room full of answered prayers and then lose my wonder at the God who answered them. She said, don't let us lose your presence, God. What is victory without a victor? What is blessing without Him? What are promises without Him? What is a crown if it's not at His feet? May we never become so fascinated by what came from Him that we stop reaching for His heart. If the gold ever begins to shine brighter than His glory, may we have the courage to tear that down before it becomes our God. The greatest reward, it was never the victory. The greatest reward, it was always Him. Sarah Trent, I really like how she writes. I love her devotions. She really takes us through the scripture and just kind of opens our eyes to some things that maybe we've heard, but we've not really studied, or we've just missed that God is trying to tie this into our life. And coming up, we're going to hear from Doe and Brandon Lake, and we want to thank our underwriters. The Pierce Creative is a family-friendly art studio located in Dawsonville that offers fun, creative activities like canvas classes, paint your own pottery, work or church events, field trips, birthday parties, and other team-building activities. The Pierce Creative is open Tuesday through Saturday, 12 p.m. till 7 p.m., and also hosts events before and after hours, or can bring the fun to you. You can follow them on Facebook and Instagram, and their website is thepiercecreative.com.
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0: That's Torin Wells. Here comes the church on Victory 91.5. And there's a page that you can find online called Inside Parenting. And they said that we often in our parenthood believing that our job is to shape or teach or build your child, you know, from scratch. And we spend the early days focused on all the logistics of just keeping them safe or assuming that our maturity is a fixed, finished product that we're simply handing down to the next generation. But the real transformation is entirely in the opposite direction. Because a child that's arriving in your arms, they don't demand your care. They actually dismantle every superficial layer of who you thought you were. They force you to confront your shortest fuses, your deepest vulnerabilities, your unhealed chapters. You thought that you had hidden those things away. But in the middle of sleepless nights or chaotic afternoons, you realize that you can't rely on a performance or a clever script. They're the ones editing us. By simply existing, your children invite you into a level of composure, patience, and loyalty that we never knew we possessed. They'll break down your fragile scaffolding, not to leave you stranded, but to reveal a strength that was waiting to be uncovered. We aren't just raising them. Every day, in the quiet mess of just a regular life, they're building you into the anchor that God wants you to be. And that they need. Sometimes they'll awaken you to things that you haven't seen. They'll remind you that you need God's love. You need God in your home and outside of it. And I think sometimes we need to be reminded of that need, that your kids are constantly in need of something which shows you that you are not God, because a lot of times we feel empty. A lot of times we feel weary. And so they kind of propel you into God if you'll let them. And coming up in about 10 minutes, we're going to have our next prayer time. And if you need prayer, maybe you're a mom or dad and you relate to this, or maybe something else is going on, you can let our team know at victory.radio or through our Facebook or Instagram.
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0: That's Maverick City Music in Upper Room with You Hold It All Together on Victory 91.5. And in Psalm 27:13, it says, I remain confident of this. I will see the goodness of the Lord in the land of the living. And Lord, we just pray that you would help somebody today experience confidence that only you can provide, only you can sustain this kind of confidence that's in your character, that's in your nature, confidence in your power, confidence in your ability. Stir up that decision to put our confidence in you. Maybe we've never really been confident. Maybe we've just been trying to work things out on our own, and you want to show us that you're available. Your strength is available. Your power is available. They're reminding us that you want to write our story, that you want to be the author and the finisher of our faith, of our future. I pray that we would have the submission that we need to experience you as the author, that we'd have the surrender today that's fully engaged. It's kind of funny that surrender can be engaged, but when we choose to live a life of surrender, we're engaging with a God that is holding us, a God that is holding all things together. We're surrendering to you, not from you, but to you. We're surrendering towards you. Help somebody experience not giving up, but giving you everything. The power in surrender. The power in your nail-scarred hands. The power in your heart and your ability to turn things around, to work things out. Remind us that you really are holding us together. You really are holding our future securely. Our future is not fragile in your hands. Your hands are not fragile. They're pierced, but they're not fragile. You're not a fragile God. And I praise you that we're not serving a God that is going to mess anything up. You know how to write our story perfectly. You know what to bring into it. You know what to lead us to. You know what you're doing. Thank you that you hold it all together. Thank you that you're worthy of our praise. You're worthy of our surrender today and every day. In Jesus' name. Amen.
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2: Telling Bibleist believers no, that's one of the hardest things we do. We've spent the last few weeks telling you about the incredible move of God all over the world, and because of this, as many as 9 of 10 new believers in Asia, Africa, the Middle East, and Latin America are without Bibles. Would you remember Jong in Cambodia, a former Buddhist praying for a Bible? Rohan is in India, beaten when he came to Christ, but more than anything, he's praying for a Bible. And then Norris in the Middle East, you know, radicals burned down her house, nearly killing her and her 4 daughters. But more than anything, she's praying for a Bible to raise them to know and love Jesus. And that's why Victory 91.5 and Bible League are teamed up to bless Bibleist believers all over the world. 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

0: and Thee on Victory 91.5. It's Corey. I want to know if there's a scripture that maybe you've memorized that maybe God's been using just to bring to your mind or to share with somebody else just to help you through whatever you're going through. I want to get better at memorizing the word. I think that's something that I need to spend more time like actually trying to memorize it. But today I just kept praying or like telling myself, you know, God, he has not given you a spirit of fear, but a power and love and a sound mind. And I couldn't even think of, you know, what verse that is, but it's 2 Timothy 1:7. And sometimes you just need to remind yourself, even if it's over and over again, or remind somebody else that this is truth. Bring yourself back to truth. And I was taking my daughter. She had another appointment where we had to go a couple of hours away to a hospital testing on her kidneys. And it was just, I was already stressed out like before we even got there, even just from like traffic and stuff. And then once we got there, I was feeling anxious, definitely for her procedure, but also trying to decide. I'm like, okay, do I want to take the elevator or do I want to take the stairs? I hate parking decks. I get totally nervous in a dark parking deck, you know, and alone with my daughter. And so I was just reminding myself, and I think the Lord was just reminding me, you know, as well, like, this is truth. Like, you don't have to walk in fear. You can walk in power and love and a sound mind. And so I just encourage you, hold on to his word today. Hold on, you know, to his heart, to his hand, no matter what you're walking through. And coming up, we're going to hear from Focus on the Family and then Patrick Mayberry.
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1: 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And be honest with you, the first 7 years of marriage, Amy and I, we did not enjoy it. We were in love and we were committed and we removed the divorce word from our marriage. But man, we had the struggles early in marriage, as many young couples do. Until about 7 years in, we made the decision that we are going to enjoy life together. And my wife, Amy, is way better at this than I am. She said, you know what? We're going to have fun with everything. 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

0: That's Anthem Worship, Kaline and Mass Anthem with All of My Life on Victory 91.5. 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You can click on that. You can be a part of this. You guys have sent 7,350 Bibles now. 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

That's NCS Collective and Clark Beckham with Mystery. I'm Victory 91.5. Before that, it was Caleb and Kelsey, Run 51, and Blanca. And there's a ministry called Salt and Light that you can check out online. And they said, sometimes we pray for miracles, and we're not even realizing that God wants to send them through people. Sometimes it's just a helping hand, or a kind word, or a generous heart, a moment of compassion. And those things may seem small to you, but to someone else, that could be the very answer that they've been crying out for. When God gives you the chance to help, don't ignore it. Be grateful that He trusted you to carry a piece of His love to somebody that needed it, a piece of Him. You may never fully know what that person is going through, but what God's putting on your heart to do, that's going to remind them that they are seen and heard and that they're not forgotten. When you're in a position to help somebody, do it with joy. You might be the answer to a prayer that they have been

0: asking God for? And I think sometimes this is convicting because we underestimate how God can use us just in our everyday life, how he can put something on your heart or your mind and you might not understand why he's giving you that nudge to give that or pay that or say that or whatever it is, but it might be the exact, you know, on-time thing that they're needing from God, and he's choosing you to be either that messenger or that vessel or that heart, that person in their life to show them that they do have a God that cares. I like how they're pointing that out. Do it with joy. If God's asking you to give, don't, you know, hold back. Do it with joy. Coming up, we're going to hear from Taya, child of God, thanks to Milton Martin.
1: Hi, this is Mike Martin from Milton Martin Toyota. I would like to share a thought from God's Word, contentment. I see a lot of people that are trying to find contentment. God's Word has a lot to say about contentment. Psalm 17:15 says, "But as for me, my contentment is not in wealth, but it's seeing you and knowing all is well between us. And when I wake in heaven, I will be fully satisfied, for I will see you face to face." True contentment comes from knowing Jesus Christ as our Lord and Savior. John 3:16 says, "For God so loved the world that he gave his only begotten Son, that whosoever believed in him should not perish, but have everlasting life."
2: This message has been brought to you by the staff of Milton Martin Toyota in Gainesville. 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

Victory 91.5, keeping you grounded in the Word. In your hearts, revere Christ as Lord. Always be prepared to give an answer to everyone who asks you to give the reason for the hope you have. But do this with gentleness and respect. 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

That's Jay Thomas with Higher on Victory 91.5. He has so many amazing songs on our app that you can find and just declare. And in Psalm chapter 42, verse 11, it says, "So I say to my soul, don't be discouraged, don't be disturbed, for I know my God will break through for me. Then I'll have plenty of reasons to praise him all over again. Yes, he is my saving grace." And Lord, this is still true about you. You're still a God that wants to save us, and you want to pour out grace into our heart, into our mind. Maybe we haven't let grace in. Grace is a gift from Jesus. Grace is undeserved. And you pour it out. You don't just give a little bit. You pour grace all over our life. I just pray that tonight somebody would experience that, you pouring out grace and them recognizing that that's your heart for them. That's your heart for their future, to forgive them, that they are not a failure to you. Help somebody believe that you move at the sound of their voice. Help somebody believe that their prayers are heard, that their God is responding. Would you deliver somebody from fear tonight? We just come into agreement that you want us delivered from every spiritual bondage.

0: from every spiritual stronghold. You are the great deliverer, like they're singing about. They're declaring that about you. And let that be a part of our testimony, that we have not only received deliverance, but that we're walking with our deliverer. We're enjoying our deliverer. We're enjoying you, not just your deliverance, but who you are as a God that will deliver us from anything and everything. In Jesus' name, amen.
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2: 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If you-

That's Bridge Worship, whatever you want to. I'm Victory 91.5. And as reading from one of my favorite ministries, Watchful Believer, you can check them out. And they said, if you slow down long enough to watch Jesus and not just quote him, not just claim him, but truly pay attention to the way that he lived, you're going to start to notice a pattern that's hard to ignore. He was never drawn to platforms. He was drawn to people. The people that he was the most gentle with were the broken, the messy, the ones that the world had already written off. And the ones that he spoke the most sharply to were the ones that they were certain they spoke for God. Jesus, he didn't roam the streets hunting sinners with condemnation. He didn't build influence by shaming the ones that were already wounded. He came close. He sat with them. He restored what everyone else had actually discarded. And in John 3:17, it says that God did not send his son, Jesus, into the world to condemn the world, but to save the world through him. And when religion started wearing God's name while misrepresenting his heart, that is when his voice turned firm. And he warned in Matthew 7, "Watch out for false prophets. By their fruit, you will recognize them. Not by how loud they are, not by how correct they sound, not even by how many people they can rally, but by their fruit. It's possible to sound right and still be far from his heart. It's possible to speak truth without love. And truth without love, it doesn't heal, it hardens. When Jesus saw God's house turn into that place of profit, he flipped the tables. When he saw leaders performing righteousness for applause, he exposed it. When Jesus saw people obsessing over other people's sins while excusing their own, he called it out in Matthew 23:24. In other words, you'll magnify what's small in others and ignore what's heavy in yourself. What did he say? Justice, mercy, and faithfulness in Matthew 23:23. Not control, not image, not winning arguments. Justice, mercy, faithfulness. If we're honest, that's where it gets uncomfortable. It's easy to call out sin until it shows up in you. Suddenly, arrogance, it becomes boldness. Harshness, it becomes truth. And compromise, it becomes grace, as long as it benefits us. We point outward with confidence, but rarely inward with humility. Are we really following Jesus? Or are we just protecting a version of Christianity that makes us feel right while looking nothing like him? He didn't say, by your arguments, they will know you. He didn't say, by your certainty. He said, by their fruit, you will recognize them. Before we speak loudly about what's wrong out there, we have to ask, is what matters to Jesus actually what matters to us? If we were really confronting sin the way that he did, we wouldn't need to spotlight somebody else's darkness just to keep ours hidden. Do we care about what matters to him? He cares about you and your heart.

0: 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He doesn't want you to just act religious. He wants you in a relationship, watchful believer. They have a lot to say about actually walking in a daily relationship with Christ. And coming up, we're going to go back into the music, The Slower I Go, thanks to Sisters of Grace.
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1: Blow the trumpet in Zion. Sound the alarm on my holy hill. Let all who live in the land tremble, for the day of the Lord is coming. It is close at hand. 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

0: blood.
1: That's Anna Golden. There's still power in the blood. On Victory 91.5. She's amazing. You can find more songs from Anna Golden on her app. You can find more from Jessica Jecker on her website, her blog. She said in a prophetic word that she wrote, I hear the Holy Spirit saying that leaders who lead with excellence, that's what God is making right now. There's a changing of the guard that's taking place, and he's raising up leaders that walk in humility, that walk in integrity, that walk in the fear of the Lord. And he's stripping authority away from those that have built their influence through control, manipulation, intimidation, and fear. And there's shepherds that God, he's switching out. And maybe they've used platforms to elevate themselves or their titles or to protect themselves or position to control others. But remember that the sheep in the church belongs to God. And God alone, he's given us spiritual authority. And he doesn't want us building things through our flesh. He wants you to build with him. The Lord, he's exposing some unhealthy foundations in our lives. And sometimes he has to silence voices. Maybe they've led us into dependency upon man rather than dependency upon God. Maybe there's been ministries that have been sustained by personality, charisma, or image rather than a genuine anointing. Heaven is tearing down the celebrity culture that has infiltrated the church. And the kingdom was never meant to revolve around personalities. The spotlight was never meant to become a throne. The anointing was never given to make a name for a minister. It was given to reveal the name of Jesus. So many have used the gifts for personal gain. They've taken what God intended for the blessing of his people and turned it into a means of self-promotion. And the Lord, he's raising up another kind of leader. He's raising up leaders that understand the greatness in God alone, in servanthood, leaders that pour themselves out before God, leaders that are more concerned with developing others than being recognized themselves, leaders that understand what someone else carries. It's not a threat to them, but a treasure. And there's emerging leaders. They're not going to hoard influence. They're going to multiply it. They're not going to compete anymore. They're going to empower others. They're not going to build monuments to themselves. They're going to build altars for God. And there's so many that have been overlooked by men, and they're about to be entrusted with influence by God. They're going to be the ones that have learned how to steward people with tenderness, that know how to

0: correct without crushing, that know how to lead without controlling, that know how to carry authority without demanding attention. For the next move of the Holy Spirit is going to be carried by servants, carried by character, not built upon giftedness. God, He cares about you as a leader. We need excellence in our stewardship, excellence in love, excellence in integrity, excellence in service. And He's restoring this. He's entrusting us with more. And I love that reminder that He cares how we're representing Him. He cares how we're serving Him. And it's a gift to serve Him. It's a gift to recognize that He wants to do this with us. Coming up, we're going to hear from Lost and Found and Life Church Worship. We'd love to help you find a ministry or a church if you're not connected with one. You can message us through our Facebook or Instagram or victory.radio.
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0: That's a good duo. Zach Williams and Ben Fuller, Wait For Me on Victory 91.5. Before that, it was Life Church Worship and Lost and Found. And I was reading from author Hannah Brencher, and she said, this is Jesus's hard yet holy request of us to stay present with him. Stay present with me. Don't move so quickly. Take a breath in. You're safe and you're seen in this place. And you don't have to hustle to the next thing or get back out there to prove your worth to a world that is never satisfied. Stay here a little while longer and let me show you how to live lighter and freer. I think that's kind of interesting. No matter how long you've been following the Lord or how much freedom, you know, we're enjoying, that he has more freedom to lead us into. He wants to give you that incredible gift of living so set apart from the world where you're not bothered and weighed down and upset like the people around us. Maybe you're driving by people that are, you know, you can just tell some people have some anger issues that are still there. And he's saying, let me show you how to live lighter and freer today and every day. He can do something in your life. He can do something in your heart. He can do something in your mind. He can take us places we've never been, spiritually, emotionally, physically. Coming up, we're going to go back into the music. And I love the fact that all of our worship is just drawing us closer to him. It's helping you as you sing along through our app, too. You can read through the lyrics and just recognize the gospel really is in every single song. 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

0: Jonathan David and Melissa Helster, also Joel Case and Cageless Birds, Heard About a River on Victory 91.5. And in 1 Thessalonians chapter 5, verse 9, it says, "For God has not destined us for wrath, but to obtain salvation through our Lord Jesus Christ." And God, this is your heart for us to obtain salvation, for us to receive from you, for us to receive from Jesus, for us to receive everything that you died to give us. You don't hold anything back. You are this river that washes over our life, that washes over us. You make us clean, you make us new, you make us right. Let somebody experience the river that you are, this life-giving source that you are, this well that truly never runs dry. We can receive from you every day, and there's still more. We're not draining you. You still have a whole lot more. Sometimes we just need to sit and be reminded that you've been doing this a long time. You've been a father for a long time. You've been a savior for a long time. You've been a friend for a long time. You've been this water that can wipe away anything, that can wash away anything. Let us tell somebody what you're capable of, what you've done for us, what you want to do for them. That you have not destined them for wrath. You have not destined them for separation from you. You want them with you. You have set us up. You're pursuing us with goodness and mercy all the days of our life. You want us to experience the beauty of repentance, the beauty of salvation. You have a destiny for our life. You have a calling on our life. Let us see it in its full capacity. Let us experience the destiny that we are made for. The things that you're calling us to, the ministry that you're calling us to, the life that you're calling us to, the anointing that you want us to walk in. In Jesus' name, amen.
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2: 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Hutu and Tutsi families have grieved the loss of loved ones, and that includes Dallas.
3: Her husband and one of her sons were killed, and she just couldn't forgive those who killed her loved ones. 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So she recalled that Jesus asked his father to forgive those who punished him.
2: 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You've sent 7,000 Bibles. Let's keep this going. 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

0: That's Bethel Music, Oh What Love, featuring Paul McClure on Victory 91.5. And Pastor Jensen Franklin, his daily devotion lately, it's been on the rapture. Maybe that's something that you want to study a little bit more. You can go back, you can read through a ton of devotions on there. But today he said there's a particular kind of belief that stays safely in your head and never quite makes it to your hands and feet. You hold the doctrine, you can state it clearly, you'll defend it in a debate, but it doesn't actually change how you live on a Tuesday morning. The return of Jesus Christ is one of those truths for a lot of people. They believe it technically, but they live as if this world is the final word, chasing stability, building comfort, navigating the present as if eternity's a long way off and not something pressing urgently against the edge of every single day. And here's what cuts through that. If you can believe the resurrection, you can and you must believe the rapture too. And those two events come from the same God who made the same kind of promise in both cases. The disciples thought that death was the final word on Jesus. They'd watched him buried, sealed behind a massive stone, guarded by Roman soldiers. It looked finished, and then it wasn't. The same power that broke the grip of death will one day break the grip of time itself, split the sky, and take his people home. Paul, he writes about it in 1 Thessalonians 4:16 through 17, not as a speculative hope, but a certain future. The Lord himself will descend, and the dead in Christ will rise. Those who are alive will be caught up together. Jesus, he said in Matthew 24 that the days ahead will be unlike anything the world has ever seen. He described the great tribulation, the famine, the war, the earthquakes, not to terrify us, but to prepare us. And there's a difference between fear and readiness. Fear, it paralyzes. Readiness, it mobilizes. And there's so many promises that are woven into all of it. Get in the Word, because God, he has not destined us for wrath. There is a resurrection promise. And there's so much to look forward to. He said, God, I confess that I sometimes hold truth at arm's length. I believe it, but I don't always live it. And I want the hope of your return to actually reshape how I move through my day. Help me love with more urgency. Help me let go of what doesn't matter. Help me walk close to you, not just on Sundays, but every day in ordinary moments. I'm not destined for wrath. I am destined for salvation. He said, thank you. And maybe we need to say that. That God, he has a destiny for your life. You are destined for salvation. You are destined for him. Coming up, we're going to hear from Lloyd Nix a little more, thanks to our underwriters.
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0: That's NCS Collective. Love is here. Kobe James as well. I'm Victory 91.5. And Susie Larson, she's available on our app, on our website, her podcast. Today she wrote that God, he takes those who are once weak and foolish and unknown and broken vessels, and through us, he turns the world upside down. Never for a moment discount yourself because of your weaknesses or because of what you lack. God, he loves you and he loves how he made you. And he wants to do some work through you, through your humility, through your surrender. Consider all of the men and women that God's used throughout history. Consider the cloud of witnesses cheering you on and determine to find that path of faith to mark out your steps and trust his heart. He's using you in ways that are actually disproportionate to who you are. That's who he is. That's what he does. Let your trials train you into a warrior for Christ. Allow your hardships to conform you into his image. Dare to believe that God, he is changing the world through you. He loves you. Rest in that. God loves you. In 1 Corinthians 1, 26 through 29, it says, "Remember, dear brothers and sisters, that few of you were wise in the world's eyes or powerful or wealthy when God called you. Instead, God, he chose things the world considers foolish in order to shame those who think they're wise. He chose things that are powerless to shame those who are powerful. God, he chose things despised by the world, things counted as nothing at all, and used them to bring to nothing what the world considers important. As a result, no one can ever boast in the presence of God." And I think that's a fun verse to stand on, that not one person can ever boast in the presence of God. It's not possible. Take that to heart. He is for you. He calls each and every one of us right in our weaknesses to give him your weaknesses and to make you the daughter or son that he desires you to be. Coming up, we're going to hear from Alexander Papas, his new song, "Won't He Do It?" Thanks to our underwriters.
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And here's Grace Runkle, Open Handed.

In the beginning was the Word, and the Word was with God, and the Word was God. Through him all things were made. Without him nothing was made that has been made. The sound of revival. Victory 91.5.

Victory 91.5. That is Elevation Worship. It's called So Be It. Yes, speak it in the name of Jesus. Speak the truth, speak His will, and speak it in faith. That's what we're called to do. Amen. Well, I'm Tim Watkins. Glad to be back with you again. I hope you were able to join me last evening for the Classic Cafe. It's a really good evening from 6 till midnight. We always do every Sunday evening, 70s, 80s, 90s, decade of 2000. And we'll do it again this coming Sunday, so don't forget that, from 6 till midnight here on Victory 91.5. I will be with you.

0: Lord willing, for this Sunday's Classic Cafe. But right now, I'm with you Monday through Thursday this week from 7 till midnight. And tonight at 7 and always at 7 Monday through Thursday evenings, we always have our rotation of sermons from Sunday morning that we re-air for you. 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
3: Luke chapter 22 is where we're going today. Luke chapter 22. Again, I want to preach on the table. The table. Luke chapter 22, starting in verse 7. Hey, if you're there, just let me know by saying I'm there. Then came the day of unleavened bread on which the Passover lamb had to be sacrificed. Let me just pause right here. I do want some clarity around this. The Last Supper was first and foremost a Passover meal, okay? Which will certainly be a foreshadowing of that which is to come in Christ Jesus. That he was the last and the great Passover lamb on our behalf, okay? That just sets the tone for the meal. Verse 8, Jesus sent Peter and John saying, go make preparations for us to eat the Passover. Where do you want us to prepare it, they asked. He replied, as you enter into the city, a man carrying a jar of water will meet you. Follow him to the house that he enters, and then say to the owner of the house, the teacher asks, where is the guest room where I may eat the Passover with my disciples? He will show you a large upper room, all furnished, and I want you to make preparations there. They left, and they found things just as Jesus had told them. So they prepared the Passover. When the hour came, Jesus and his apostles reclined at the table. And he said to them, I have eagerly desired to eat this Passover with you before I suffer. For I tell you, I will not eat again until it finds fulfillment in the kingdom of God. Does anyone else get a little like a little bit depressed for Jesus? He's like, this is my last meal. Like, this is it, dude. Like, I feel bad for him. He's like, I won't eat again until it finds fulfillment in the kingdom of God. After taking the cup, he gave thanks and said, take this, divide it among you. For I tell you, I will not drink again of the fruit until the kingdom of God comes. And he took the bread, he gave thanks and broke it. He gave it to them saying, this is my body given for you. Do this in remembrance of me. And in the same way, after supper, he took the cup saying, this cup is the new covenant in my blood, which is poured out for you. Will you bow your heads? Lord, today, over the next few moments, we need you. We need you to speak. We need your voice. We need your spirit to make your word come alive in us. God, I pray that, Lord, as I communicate your word, Lord, I pray that you would fill every single one of those words. God, so that we could know that we've heard from you. Lord, because all of life will fade. The grass will wither and the flower will fade, but Lord, your word will remain forever. So plant a seed of your word in our heart today. We love you and we thank you for that. In Jesus' name, we pray and everybody said. I think that there are a few things in life as profound and powerful as the right meal.

at the right time. The right meal at the right time. I think there's something powerful about the table. There's something profound about the table. There's a lot of really, really good things that can happen at the table. Let me just give you a few examples, if you would allow me. How about a good date night with your spouse? Praise God. Hallelujah. I can worship to a good date night. I'm not going to lie to you, dude. I like a good date night with Nikki. Something about sitting at a good meal with my wife, talking a little flirty, you know what I mean? I'm not going to tell you what I say because there's kids in the room. Holding hands. Oh, dude, a date night meal. Praise God. It's good, isn't it? It is connecting, isn't it? There's something connecting about the table. Some of you are like, I don't know what a date night is. Put on some real clothes, go to Longhorns, get you a Flo's Filet, and have a little fun together, okay? It's the best advice I can give you today. I love a good date night meal. How about family dinner? There's a novel idea, isn't there? Family dinner. I think that family dinner is not a good idea for your family. I think that family dinner is an absolute necessity for your family. This is Uncle Jordan here, okay? I'm gonna pastor you in a moment, but just allow Uncle Jordan to just kind of help you out for a second, if that's all right. If you're not doing family dinner, and by that I mean where you all sit down at a table, get started tonight. DoorDash your dinner, because I know none of y'all cook. And that's true, isn't it? And then sit down with your Wingstop right there at the table, all right? And talk. Just talk. Talk as a family. Share values. Like, share beliefs. Like, talk to your kids. Teach your kids. This is wild. Hold on. Buckle up. Teach them how to sit through a meal. I know. I've been out to Mexican restaurants too. I know. This is where you will become a voice of teaching, a voice of shaping and of molding your children. If you're not doing family dinner, you better start tonight. I love you. Also, maybe pull up a Pinterest recipe. Try something. That's all I'm saying. Your husband will love it. There's something connecting about the table. I think there's something building about the table. You build a family there. I also believe there's something healing about the table. I think there's something healing about sharing a meal. The right meal at the right time can produce profound healing. We found this out several years ago. Nikki lost her father. He was a little too young to pass away, and it was a pretty devastating loss for her and her sister. And as it went, and we experienced the grief and the pain, but shortly after that, her sister had a birthday, and her sister is the kind of that really likes to celebrate her birthday. And so she's like, I just need to go out to dinner, and we need to go have fun. And there was something about that meal that I still remember as one of probably the greatest, most healing meals that I have ever experienced in my life. Because in those moments of just sitting down at a table and laughing with my family, talking about my father-in-law, laughing about him a little bit, talking about everything else in life, we left that meal with a sense of almost relief and joy that we hadn't had in weeks. We left that thinking, that meal at that time might have been one of the most healing experiences that we've ever had. There's something about the table. And I love that it's not just our culture who knows that. It's not just today that knows that. Jesus knew that. Those are the lens through which I'm looking at this text, for the record. That as I read this text this week, the thing that stuck out to me more than anything was how profound this moment of just sharing a table was. Just sharing a table. One of my favorite parts of that entire text that we read in Luke chapter 22 was verse 15. Verse 15. Let me go back to it. This is good. I'm going to give you the actual words of Jesus.

He goes, I have eagerly desired to eat this Passover with you. Jesus, he's sitting there with his disciples and he's like, boys, I'm fired up, man. Like, I'm so happy to be sitting here in this moment at this table, sharing this meal with you. The excitement from Jesus over this meal is awesome to me. Not only because I get excited to eat meals, but because I think it is very reflective of where Jesus was spiritually, emotionally, and mentally in the moment. But also it shows to us the power of that kind of interaction. Jesus was excited for the meal, and it was evident. It was evident through the arrangements that were made. So Jesus, he sends Peter and John into the city, and he's like, hey, you're going to see a dude carrying a jar of water. Follow him home. Don't be weird. Follow him home. And then you're going to tell the owner of the house, hey, bro, where's that upper room you got? That spare room that's already got furnishings? We're going to use it for our meal tonight. Now, this may shock you about Christians, but some people argue about this. I know. There is some debate among biblical scholars as to how these arrangements were made. As you read through the different accounts, and as you read even through Luke's account, it seems to me, as a professional Christian, it seems to me that Jesus arranges this meal through divine foreknowledge. It seems to me that he just knew supernaturally and arranged it miraculously. It seems to me that he just knew that this dude would have a room and would be willing, and there's already furniture in it. That's how it reads to me. However, there are men that I deeply admire and listen to, men like N.T. Wright, I'm sure you're super familiar with. N.T. Wright's a dude I really respect. He has a different take. N.T. Wright that suggests that Jesus actually made secret arrangements with the owner of the house, and he did so because of the temperature in Jerusalem at the time. Jesus he's arrived into Jerusalem. They had the Palm Sunday celebration, and the Pharisees and the Sadducees and the Roman government, they were out to get Jesus. And Jesus knew he would not risk not having this meal with his disciples. And so in secret, he goes to the owner of the house. He's like, hey, bro, I'm going to need to borrow this room. Don't tell nobody. And Jesus didn't even trust his disciples. Why? Because there was a mole in the midst, wasn't there? Judas was there, who was looking for an opportunity to turn Jesus over. And so Jesus, according to N.T. Wright, makes secret arrangements to make sure that this meal happens. Why? Because he was passionate about this meal. So whether it was through divine foreknowledge and supernatural miraculous power, or whether Jesus slipped off one day after he cursed a fig tree and made secret arrangements, doesn't really matter to me, if I can be honest with you. What matters is that in both of those scenarios, what you see from Jesus is intense desire and passion for this meal. And why? Why would Jesus be so thrilled about this particular meal? Was it that this was going to be his last meal? Possibly a little bit of it, right? He's like, I'm going to get hungry. But more than anything, this was a unique opportunity for Jesus, wasn't it? Because we see Jesus and he's, according to Luke, reclining at the table with the disciples. This would be the last opportunity that Jesus has to relax and to just be with the disciples, men whom he undoubtedly loved, that he loved dearly. He wasn't just their teacher. He wasn't just their savior. He wasn't just their rabbi. He wasn't just their leader. He was their friend. And he loved these men. And even though he would see them again after his resurrection, it would never be the same. It would never be the same. His resurrected body alone was different. And here he is, and he's just able to just be with these men. Just to be reclining at the table. John's kind of snuggling in his bosom. He's just being with them. Men that he loved. So this is the last opportunity he would have to just be
kind of normal with him.

And obviously it's a lot more than that, right? It's obviously a lot more than that. Because this meaning was, this night was full of meaning. This night was rich in meaning. This is an opportunity for Jesus to teach his disciples. The Gospel of John gives us this account that Jesus spends a long, lengthy time teaching his disciples. He teaches them a lot about peace. He's teaching them, hey, like, I'm gonna give you peace, man. I'm gonna give you the gift of the Holy Spirit. I'm gonna give you peace, and mainly peace in the midst of persecution that he knew was about to come. He teaches them about peace. He teaches them about love and unity. He's like, hey, man, the world's going to know you by your love. And then Jesus even takes this time. It's his longest recorded prayer. He prays for and over his disciples. Here at the Last Supper, he's praying for them. He's like, Lord, help them to be one. Help them to stay unified. He prays for unity in the body of Christ. This is a profound night, a night rich in meaning and purpose. Jesus knows that this is his last opportunity, isn't it? He tells them all that's about to happen to him. Kind of gives them a little heads up about what's going to happen to them. He clarifies what they need to be doing in the aftermath. And they didn't fully understand it. They never did until afterwards, and things became clear. This night was full and rich in meaning and purpose. And I bet it was even a little awkward. I bet it was even a little weird. Because in the midst of all of that, in the midst of Jesus' joy and passion for the night, in the midst of all of the teaching, in the midst of all the prayer interwoven within the narrative, was the ugly mess of Judas's betrayal. I don't know what your family text thread looks like. Ours gets weird. Obviously not for me. I just send verses. I just send Bible verses. Oh, that's all I send. I don't write words. Oh my, God's already spoken. Why do I need to speak? So obviously it's not me, but the family thread gets a little weird. And sometimes someone, obviously not me, someone will just kind of slide into the text thread and drop a bomb. And then watch everyone explode, which is probably one of my favorite days in the entire week. You know what I mean? I get the feeling that that's kind of what Jesus did at the Last Supper. I don't know if it's true or not. That's just the feeling I get. I'm going to be honest with you. He's like, everybody's having a good time. Everybody's laughing, eating some bread and hummus. And Jesus is like, oh, hey, by the way, one of y'all is going to betray me. And then he just watches them lose their mind. They're like, is it you? I know it was you. They're just losing their mind. Jesus is like, hey, I love y'all. We're having a good time tonight. But one of y'all is a betrayer. And they're like, it's not me. We'll die for you, Lord. Peter's like, I will go to prison and die for you. You know, like right before he betrays him, denies him. It's wild to see this happen. Jesus this night shows us so much of what it is to be his follower. He teaches us what it looks like, but in all of it, Jesus gives us more than words. He gives us much more than words. In fact, what we see from Jesus is an example and a practice. That's what we get from Jesus here at the Last Supper. We see Jesus set an example to show us that which he wants from us. And we see Jesus give us a practice of participating in his work. Okay? An example and a practice. In typical Jesus fashion, he doesn't just give us a theory, but he gives us a real life example and practice for us as Christians to follow and to live out. In fact, he gives us a practice that, friends, we still participate in today. First thing that we see from Jesus is that Jesus removes his outer cloak, ties a towel around his waist, and he begins to wash the disciples' feet. We turn with you to John chapter 13. John chapter 13. Y'all still with me today? You feeling good?

John chapter 13, we see Jesus is washing the disciples' feet. John chapter 13, starting verse 2. You there? Verse 2, the evening meal was being served and the devil had already prompted Judas Iscariot, son of Simon, to betray Jesus. Jesus knew that the Father had put all things under his power and that he had come from God and was returning to God. So he got up from the meal, he took off his outer clothing and he wrapped a towel around his waist. After that, he poured water into a basin and began to wash his disciples' feet, drying them with the towel that was wrapped around him. He came to Simon Peter, who said to him, Lord, are you going to wash my feet? Jesus replied, you do not realize now what I'm doing, but later you will understand. No, said Peter, you shall never wash my feet. And Jesus answered, unless I wash you, you have no part with me. Jesus takes off his outer cloak. He begins to wash his disciples' feet, which is a terrible thing to do. First century Middle East, can you imagine with me for a moment how nasty that must have been? Let's get unspiritual for just a second. How gross could that have been? They're wearing Tevas every single day. That's all they wear. They're strapped up to chacos, dude, that's all they do. This is nasty. And Jesus, the Son of God, removes his cloak and he lowers himself and he washes men that he was leading, men that he was teaching, people that he was supposed to be showing the way. He's at an elevated position. He lowers himself and washes their feet. Now, much has been made about this particular instance and scene as displaying the servanthood of Jesus. And rightfully so. Rightfully so. This is an incredible depiction and illustration and moment of the servanthood of Jesus. After all, Jesus himself in Matthew chapter 20 says, I came to serve, not to be served. And this is just one more moment, one more description, one more instance of Jesus serving rather than being served. So in no way do I want to minimize that reality. This was a moment of servanthood for Jesus, but I definitely don't want to maximize it as simply serving. Because there's something much bigger at play here than just Jesus being willing to serve. The act of washing feet in first century Middle East was considered one of the most dishonorable things and unclean things that you could possibly do. The act of washing someone's feet in that moment in Jerusalem was reserved for non-Jewish slaves. They wouldn't even allow Jewish servants and slaves to do this. They reserved this for Gentile slaves. They wouldn't even allow their people to do it. That's how dishonorable this was. That's how unclean this was. And here's Peter doing what Peter thinks is right. This is doing what Peter thinks is right. Peter's already said, hey, you're the Christ. You're the Son of the living God. It is not right or okay or acceptable for you to dishonor yourself in this way. But can you imagine the shock and awe that Peter must have felt as Jesus responds? He's like, no, Jesus, you ain't gonna wash my feet. And Jesus responds, hey, Peter. Let's be quiet. Stop talking for 1 minute. Unless I do this, you'll have no part with me. Unless I do this right now, I know you don't understand. I know this is beyond you. I know right now you don't have clarity on this, but unless I do this, you can't be my disciple. Peter, attempting to spare

his Savior shame. Peter attempting to spare Jesus the dishonor of washing the feet. Didn't understand what Jesus was doing. But Jesus clarifies it to Peter by saying, no, unless I do this, you can't know me. Peter, unless I bear your dishonor, unless I take upon myself that which is unclean, you can't know me. Peter, no, I have to bear your filth. I have to. And we see it just hours later as Jesus hangs on the cross, don't we? That in that moment, as Jesus is nailed to a wooden crossbeam, and not only is he in physical agony, but in that moment, God made him who knew no sin to be sin on our behalf. It's not just that he was tortured and nailed to a cross. It's that he bore our dishonor on the cross. It's that he became our filth on the cross. That Jesus took upon himself the innocent life that he was. He took upon himself the sin of your life and of my life. And so he says, Peter, no, I have to bear your dishonor. I have to take your filth. I have to be unclean, because if I don't, you can't be my disciple. See, this moment was about reminding them and declaring to them that Jesus wasn't just willing to die for them, but he was willing to become them in all of their filth and take all of the punishment that they deserved. This moment was all about what Jesus was willing to receive on our behalf. But it's not the only thing that Jesus did. Jesus gives us this example, certainly of servanthood, but mainly of receiving from us that which is dishonorable and unclean. But what he does at the end of the night, after the meal, is profound in what we receive from him. Luke chapter 22, verse 19. Sean, will you put that up? And he took bread, he gave thanks, and he broke it, and he gave it to them. He said, this is my body given for you. Do this in remembrance of me. In the same way, after supper, he took the cup, saying, this cup is the new covenant in my blood, which is poured out for you. Here at the end of the Last Supper, Jesus offers this visual, symbolic act of receiving him. Eating the bread of his body, drinking the cup of his blood. It was in the act of washing the disciples' feet that Jesus vividly displays that which he would receive from us. But here in the practice of the Last Supper, here in the practice of Holy Communion, Jesus vividly displays that which we would receive from him. And what was the offer? Himself. That was the offer. Jesus offers himself. It says, eat my body, drink my blood. In other words, I'm going to receive from you your worst, but you get to receive from me my best. So as we come to the table of the Lord, this is where we find connection with him. This is what we build our life upon. And this is where we find healing for our souls. Because as we come to the table of the Lord, we come to the great trading place of God, where we trade our dishonor, we trade our filth, trade the chains of

our sin, and we receive from him newness, forgiveness, righteousness, and acceptance from the Father. Here at the table of the Lord, we come dragging our shame, our guilt, and the chains of our sin. And God says, leave them here. Leave them here. Because what you're going to receive from me is freedom, is forgiveness, and is healing. As we come to the table of the Lord, he gets our worst, and we get his best. We get him. So that now as the Father looks upon us, he sees not our filth, not our dishonor, not our sin. He sees the imputed and imparted righteousness of his perfect Son, Jesus. Because of the body that he was willing to break and the blood that he was willing to shed on our behalf. The great trading place of the table of the Lord. So he's ready today, church. He's ready. He's prepared a table before us. He's ready to take our latest sins and bondages and filth. And he's ready to offer you forgiveness, wholeness, and life. Will you bow your heads? Ryan, will you come? I think in this moment, before we share in communion together as a church family, just in reverence today, maybe as we approach the Lord, let's honor him by sharing in the table. Let's honor him by being willing to let him bear our dishonor so that we could be washed and clean. With every head bowed and every eye closed today, it's between you and the Lord. Let's prepare our hearts to participate and proclaim the work of the Lord. And if there's something in your life that you know has dishonored the Lord and has stained your soul, today is a remarkable opportunity to bring it to the Lord, to receive his best, to give him your worst. That right now in this moment is a remarkable opportunity to humble ourselves, to sit at the table of the Lord and trade that which we don't want, that which brings death to us, and receive that which brings life to us, which is Jesus. Lord, right now, God, I pray if there's anything in us that you would have us leave in this moment, reveal it. Pray that the light of your Holy Spirit would just shine in our hearts, as uncomfortable as it may be. Lord, because that which we long is that which you offer. Forgive us, cleanse us, renew us, revive us. Thank you, Lord. We love you. In Jesus' mighty name, we pray, and everybody said, amen. Church, will you grab your communion elements? We're going to take them together. So if you would, just unpackage them and just have them ready. We're going to share it together. Over the next 4 weeks, we're going to be participating in communion together every week. And this isn't something that we do on a regular basis, sharing in communion together, because prayer is that by the time that we reach the celebration of the resurrection of Jesus, our heart has been so focused on Jesus that the celebration just naturally overflows. And so if you would just grab the wafer, and we're going to Luke chapter 19. Jesus says this, he took bread, he gave thanks, he broke it, and he gave it to them. He said, this is my body given for you. We do this in remembrance of him. Shall we partake? In the same way, after supper, he took the cup saying,
This cup is the new covenant in my blood.

0: blood, which is poured out for you. Today we do this in remembrance of him. Will you bow your heads? Let's just come before the Lord. Lord, today as we remember the body that was broken and the blood that was spilled, Lord, I pray that this sacred act, Lord God, would sit heavy upon our souls, not to weigh us down, but to transform every bit of us, to remind us of the great lengths that, Lord, you were willing to go to for our salvation, for our redemption, and our justification. Lord, that you willingly took the cross. Lord, you willingly took stripes upon your back. You willingly took our sin upon you. So Lord, today, in reverence and awe, we remember and we say thank you. Thank you for the table of the Lord, or that you receive from us our worst. And Lord, today we get to partake in your best. Lord, today we honor you, worship you, and Lord, we praise you. Lord, that we do it not out of hype or stirred up expectations, but Lord, let it be the most sincere and genuine celebration that we've ever had. Let it be an overflow of love and affection for you, of gratitude for the work that you accomplished on the cross. Lord, I pray that the work that you do in us over the next 4 weeks, Lord, I pray that it would change the rest of our lives. Lord, today we honor you, we worship you, and we praise you. In your awesome and mighty name we pray. And everybody said, amen.
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2: Yes, and that was Pastor Pastor Jordan Sherritt. I'm sorry. Pastor Jordan Sherritt from Gateway Church at Friendship. Can get it working. Buford, Georgia. We're so glad to have Pastor Jordan with us here on Victory 91.5. Now, he's been with us several times during our Victory Partner Days, and people always enjoyed hearing him talk about the Lord. So we brought him on here so you can hear him Sunday morning at 7. And then every Monday evening at 7, as we just heard and as she just told us. Tonight's message was entitled The Table. You didn't get to hear the entire message. You can. 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One is Victory 91.5, our free app. The other one is our website, victory.radio. And the way to look for it is either one of those. If you're on, you may be already streaming there. Either one of those, look for the podcast location. And then look for Gateway Church at Friendship. Pastor Jordan Sherritt. And The Table, the title of the message tonight. And you can hear that message in its entirety. Well, I'm Tim Watkins. I hope you can hang around with me in the entirety tonight. If not, hope you can at least be with us at 10 tonight or at 11 tonight, either one, when we have corporate prayer. Looking forward to that. Focus on the Family comes up at 9, but coming up in a little over 20 minutes, it'll be time for Adventures in Odyssey. So let's get back into the music. The name of the songs next are Search Me and 3 Days Later.
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